0: Crystal, or Tabasco. We see you keeping it spicy. You belong here. Uplifting life songs.
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1: 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We love you guys.
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1: 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I want

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1: 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Isn't that wonderful news? 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Derwin Gray says that amazing sacrifice changes everything.
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2: And we all need that every single day. It's just so uplifting. And I love Life Songs. And I love y'all.

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1: 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Sometimes when you just hear the testimony, just to hear the music, how rejuvenated it is and refreshing, you know, it's just amazing.

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1: This is Teresa. Thank you for always giving me a touch of God's love. I love y'all, and I love Life Songs, and I couldn't listen to any other radio. Y'all are in my heart. Thank you so much.
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1: 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Uplifting life songs. 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

My name is Heather. First time I ever found Life Songs, I think I was living in Thibodeau. I remember just like turning on the radio, trying to find something. And y'all actually gave me a challenge for like a month, listening to nothing but Christian music. And it would make your like driving better. I had a little bit of road rage. So I did it. And I've been listening to Life Songs ever since.

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0: I love Life Concert. 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
1: This is Michael. I work over here at Knowledge Sports in Hammond. 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And we're like, yeah, of course. So many people, it's just so uplifting. 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We don't even turn the radio off. 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

0: 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What if I told you that I believe it?
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thank you, Lord, for all the good things you said. And especially thankful Life Songs, because there's always that song that comes on when I need it. I love Life Songs. I love y'all. And I love Testifying for Jesus.

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And

0: 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Uplifting life songs.
1: This is Rebecca. Thank y'all for always being a blessing. 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So thank you so much.

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1: 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Hi, I'm Mark Gothier with Crew and Making Your Life Count. Growing up without a father and far from church, Lecrae thought he'd find what he was looking for at a college conference in Atlanta. But instead of meeting a girl, he met Jesus, and his life was never the same.
2: You know, I grew up in a single parent home, didn't have my dad around, and experienced a lot of brokenness, bad influences, and didn't grow up in church, and was invited to a conference called an Impact Conference in Atlanta. And I just thought there'd probably be girls there, so let me go on ahead. And I get there, and I didn't meet a girl, but I met Jesus, and everything changed from there. It's been a journey, but God has sustained me the entire process.
1: Meeting Jesus changed everything. As Lecrae's faith grew, so did his passion to serve, creating resources and music that bring hope to hurting communities.
0: Look good with God is Good all the time.
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1: This is Alice. I just wanted to thank you for reminding us that God is with us. God bless you and God bless life songs. Y'all bless me every day.

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1: 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We love you guys.
2: 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We love Life Songs so much. 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

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And you hear me when I call crying. 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
2: This is Jeremy Camp. I'm going to share a little bit about my new song, Revival. It starts with us. It starts with our heart, saying, God, I want to walk in purity. 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So check your heart and say, God, what do you want to do with me so I can walk in the fullness of who you are?

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1: 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I love it when you do the prayer school because the prayers that you pray over all the schools and the kids and the teachers, it means a lot. 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I want you to know you make an impact.
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I listen to y'all in the car and on the way to class. 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
1: My name is Pete in Kenner. 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
2: 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Sometimes when you just hear the testimony, just to hear the music, how rejuvenated it is and refreshing, you know, it's just amazing.

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Claire de Lis or Magnolias, we're flying a God is good all the time flag. You belong here. Uplifting life songs.

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1: This is Teresa. Thank you for always giving me a touch of God's love. I love y'all and I love Life Songs, and I couldn't listen to any other radio. Y'all are in my heart. Thank you so much.
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1: 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I might not see what I was hoping to see on this dive, but I'm going to come back safe. 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Same thing with a conversation with our kids. 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You know, you don't want to be burning bridges. You don't want to be taking shots at them. You don't want to bully them. You don't want to hurt the relationship you want to build it.
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0: This is Frank. I really enjoy listening to you guys every day. It's very uplifting.
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My name is Heather. First time I ever found Life Songs, I think I was living in Thibodeau. I remember just like turning on the radio, trying to find something. And y'all actually gave me a challenge for like a month, listening to nothing but Christian music. And it would make your like driving better. I had a little bit of road rage. So I did it. And I've been listening to Life Songs ever since.

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1: 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Uplifting life songs.

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1: This is Michael. I work over here at Knowledge Sports in Hammond. We have a radio. The only music station that actually plays in the store is this station. I kid you not. The customers come in and they're like, I can't believe y'all are playing Christian music in the store. And we're like, yeah, of course. So many people, it's just so uplifting. They listen to it all day. We don't even turn the radio off. It stays on 24 hours a day, 7 days a week, all the time.

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1: So something important for couples to hear is that it's not an immediate fix. 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
1: 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And definitely a hopelessness that there's not much I can do, that we're working on it. 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

0: this is Chantel. Good morning. I listen to you like literally every morning. You like bring so much joy to my heart. It gets my day pumped and started. So I appreciate you.
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2: 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I just wanted to thank you for reminding us that God is with us. God bless you and God bless life songs. Y'all

0: loving the new song from Ren Collective. That was Evergreen on Uplifting Life Songs. Good morning, 521. It's already in the 80s. It's going to be a very hot day, but we're going to smile through it, right?
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2: 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We pray in these next few moments that God's word will meet you right where you're at. Your faith will grow and your spirit will be renewed.
3: What a crazy story in the Gospel of John, where the disciples were rowing in an amazing storm, a storm that was so unexpected. They were afraid. Next thing you know, Jesus comes walking on the water. He says, "It is I, be not afraid." He also says to them, "It is I, be not afraid," and they willingly received him into the ship. But listen here, immediately the ship got to the land. You know, God speaks. He's speaking to your storm. He's there. "It is I, be not afraid." You know what? You're going to get to the other side. He's going to help you through this.
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You are my refuge and my shield. 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
1: Good morning, Josh. It's Lisa Miller. I'm headed to work, and it's just one of those, I want to go back to bed mornings. But I love you guys. You always give me hope.

0: Good morning. God is good all the time. Hey, I'm Josh. It's the Life Songs Morning Show, and prayer schools are back. 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Please give them safety and hope and health and pure joy. 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

0: Good morning. God is good all the time. Hey, I'm Josh. It's the Life Songs Morning Show. Let's take a look at our week-long weather forecast. It's going to be very hot. Mostly sunny with few clouds, and afternoon highs will be in the upper 90s today through at least Wednesday. We have a 30% chance for an isolated shower. If you get one, consider yourself blessed. Rain chances increase a little on Thursday and a little bit more by the weekend, which will be good because currently we're under an extreme heat warning all across southeast Louisiana. That means the feels-like temperatures, the heat index is going to be between 108 and 113, which is just outright dangerous. So drink lots of water and be careful.
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2: 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There is always a task to be completed, a decision to make, or a need that requires attention. As a spouse, parent, leader, etc., it can be easy to fall into the trap of self-sufficiency, feeling as though it is your job to fix everything and be the glue that holds it all together. This perfectionism destroys peace until we realize we are not the source. God is. 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
1: Good morning, Merry Monday. Hey, I'm Josh. It's the Life Songs Morning Show. We have got some crazy hot temperatures in our forecast, but it is the middle of August, so that's to be expected. Highs will be in the upper 90s, some spots touching triple digits, especially on concrete parking lots. We're under an extreme heat warning with feels like temperatures over 110 today. The good news, we could get a little rain relief later this week, and also the tropics are unusually quiet for this time of year. We're not quite at peak hurricane season, but we're getting close, and there's nothing happening in the Atlantic, so that's great. It's not so fortunate out in the Pacific, where tropical storm Lala knocked power out for over 130,000 homes on three different islands in Hawaii. The opening play of the first Saints preseason game was an 86-yard kickoff return, followed by a quick trot into the end zone immediately after. The Saints defense had some impressive interceptions. Zach Wilson looked sharp enough to maybe even take over the backup duties from Rattler. But there ends the highlights. Despite a 20-6 lead at halftime, we lost 24-20 against Jacksonville. Now, everyone will say it's only the preseason. It doesn't really matter. It wasn't the starters' play, and all of that is true. But I mean, do you feel good about that game? Or do you have this pit in your stomach where you suddenly remember all the anxiety and angst of being a Saints fan for the last 5 years? That's what's trending on Uplifting Life Songs.

0: That was for King and Country with Amen on Uplifting Life Songs. Good morning. I'm Josh, just a moment now before 6 o'clock. Merry Monday to you. Welcome to a new week. Let's pray together as we start this day. God, thank you for waking us up today. Thank you for songs to sing, to praise your name, to put the focus where it belongs on you because you are our God, you are our King. God, as we start this week, it is dangerously hot and we ask that you would protect people whose lives are in danger from this weather. God, for the people in Hawaii dealing with cleanup after a tropical storm, we ask that you would give them just a tenacity and perseverance and provide in all the ways. God, there are so many conflicts around the world, so many things that we are not in control of, and honestly, it's sometimes easier to just stick our head in the sand because there's nothing we can do. But you can do everything. You can take care of all of it, and you can use us, your people, to do good. So God, we submit to you. We give you our lives today. Whatever the day brings, help us to recognize when you are giving us an invitation. In Jesus' name we pray. Amen.
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5: Good morning, Ham Josh. 4 minutes after 6 o'clock on a magnificent merry Monday, but a hot one. It's like 80 degrees outside, feels like 90, and the sun isn't even up yet. It's going to be crazy hot today. A heat, dangerous heat warning, in effect, extreme heat warning is what it's called for basically all of Southeast Louisiana. So hooray for August. At least there's no hurricanes. That's truly good news. If today's your birthday, happy birthday. My birthday was yesterday. Thank you for all the wonderful well wishes. It's very kind. It was a good birthday. Did not have cake. We had a peach galette, like a kind of a free-form peach pie, which was my request. My wife makes really good pies, guys. I'm a lucky man. But yeah, it was a good weekend. Restful. Church was good. Hope you had a good time at church, too. If you don't have a home church, we would love to help connect you to one. We have our area church guide at lifesongs.com, where you can search basically wherever you live and find a place near you to go and worship and to grow and to serve. Because as Christians, as people following Jesus, getting to know God a little bit better every day, we're not supposed to do that in isolation. It's not a alone thing. It's a personal relationship, but it's lived out together in church. So get plugged in. Let's sing some songs and have the best Monday ever until the next one. Here's Zach Williams with Jesus Loves.

Good morning. Merry Monday. Hey, I'm Josh. It's the Life Songs Morning Show, and it's going to be a great day filled with your favorite songs on Life Songs because of your faithful support. We appreciate that. But let's start this day digging into God's Word and worshiping together. Psalm 119, verse 114 is today's Life Songs uplifting word. You are my refuge and my shield. 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
1: 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Sincerely, Josh. Do you have a love note to share? 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
1: Good morning. 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So who's the very first prayer school of this new semester? Mary Oaks Preschool in Houma. 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Please give them safety and hope and health and pure joy. In Jesus' name, amen. 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

0: That was John Reddick with No Fear on Uplifting Life Songs. 37 minutes after 6. It's about 80 degrees outside as the sun comes up. We're going to heat up quick. Extreme heat warning for us across southeast Louisiana. More on that coming up with our weather forecast in about 15 minutes. I wanted to give you a heads up on some traffic in Kenner. I-10 westbound at Williams Boulevard. We've got an accident blocking the two right lanes. Traffic is backed up to power at this point. Again, it is westbound, so it's headed out of town. That'll help, but you'll probably get some rubbernecking coming inbound as well. So drive carefully. Here's Cochran and Company. Money can't buy.
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1: Anytime someone gets to ring that bell in the oncology wing of the hospital, signifying cancer has been beaten, well, that's a time to rejoice. And it's even more spectacular when it's a child ringing the bell. Fitz Davis is just 10 years old, but he's become an internet darling for a long time as he shared his battle with a rare liver cancer. The young superstar wanted to give others like him, kids and adults, hope and a reason to smile. He dropped positive videos of encouragement throughout his year-long treatment, including surgeries and 8 months of chemotherapy. Now, cancer-free, the young boy wants to keep making uplifting videos to inspire others going through a scary time. But he also wants to get back to being a little boy, swimming and playing with his friends. That's today's good news on Uplifting Life Songs.

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1: I love Life Songs. They make my morning. Every morning, make sure I put the radio on and praise the Lord and talk to Jesus and go to work and worship. And it's my go-to every morning. And without Life Songs, I don't know. I'd be crying in the morning, maybe.

0: That was Mercy Me. Best news ever. Some really good news is that Mercy Me is going to be in concert in Baton Rouge with Jeremy Camp this fall. Details on our events page of lifesongs.com. And we all know the weather forecast is going to be hot. We'll cover that here in a second. But first, we need to look at the roadways. We got some traffic. We had an earlier accident, I-10 West in Kenner at Williams Boulevard. That has been cleared off the interstate. All lanes are open, but congestion starts at Vets on I-10 West as you head towards Kenner and out of town this morning. On the other side of town, coming in from New Orleans East, we have an accident, I-10 West at Cleveland Avenue. That's exit 235. Traffic is stacked back to the Claiborne Avenue exit, so expect delays as you head towards downtown coming in from Slidell in New Orleans East. Now on to the heat. An extreme heat warning in effect for southeast Louisiana today. Our heat index will be between 108 and 113. That is crazy hot. That's what it's going to feel like. The actual temperatures will be around 97. Some spots like Bogalusa will probably hit triple digits today, and that's our forecast through at least Wednesday. Rain chances are low, about a 30% chance of an isolated shower. But it looks like rain chances start to increase as we get towards next weekend, which would be good. Because we could use the rain and it'll help cool it off a little bit. It's August. What you gonna do? It's the thickest summer.
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1: Good morning, Merry Monday. Hey, I'm Josh. It's the Life Songs Morning Show. We have got some crazy hot temperatures in our forecast, but it is the middle of August, so that's to be expected. Highs will be in the upper 90s, some spots touching triple digits, especially on concrete parking lots. We're under an extreme heat warning with feels like temperatures over 110 today. The good news, we could get a little rain relief later this week. And also, the tropics are unusually quiet for this time of year. We're not quite at peak hurricane season, but we're getting close, and there's nothing happening in the Atlantic, so that's great. It's not so fortunate out in the Pacific, where tropical storm Lala knocked power out for over 130,000 homes on three different islands in Hawaii. The opening play of the first Saints preseason game was an 86-yard kickoff return, followed by a quick trot into the end zone immediately after. The Saints defense had some impressive interceptions. Zach Wilson looked sharp enough to maybe even take over the backup duties from Rattler. But there ends the highlights. Despite a 20-6 lead at halftime, we lost 24-20 against Jacksonville. Now, everyone will say it's only the preseason. It doesn't really matter. It wasn't the starters playing, and all of that is true. But I mean, do you feel good about that game? Or do you have this pit in your stomach where you suddenly remember all the anxiety and angst of being a Saints fan for the last 5 years? That's what's trending on Uplifting Life Songs.

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1: Sometimes I'll start a sentence and I don't even know where it's going. I just hope I find it along the way.
0: Sharing hope even before the coffee kicks in.
1: Do I need to be liked? 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I like to be liked. I enjoy being liked. I have to be liked. But it's not like this compulsive need to be liked, like my need to be praised.
0: Get up and uplifted.
2: Hello and good morning. Hey, I'm Josh. It's 5 minutes after 7 on the Life Songs Morning Show. The sun is up and the thermometer is up as well. 80 degrees outside. We'll be in the upper 90s this afternoon. An extreme heat warning. Extreme heat warning. Did I say that right? Extreme is one word. Heat warning. There we go. It's going to be very hot with the heat index over 110 this afternoon. So please be careful. Drink water. Find air conditioner. Traffic this morning already been kind of a problem. I-10 westbound out in Kenner. Got another accident on the shoulder at Loyola. So expect some rubbernecking and some slowdowns there. But that's headed out of town. Had a couple accidents downtown. Stall in the right lane of US 90B in front of the Superdome. So traffic is backed up on the West Bank Expressway as you come in from the West Bank. Coming in from the east, you're pumping the brakes around Reed this morning. It's just, you know, it's a busy morning. Schools are back. People are flying, not using their blinker, don't know how to merge. Yeah, all the things. So what's our response to that? Pray for them. Love them through it. It's easier said than done because I'm not in the car right now, but I'm praying for you. I promise. It is August 17th. If it's your birthday, happy birthday. If it's not and you need something to celebrate, it's National Nonprofit Day, and we want to celebrate that here at Life Songs. As a nonprofit radio ministry that's been serving Southeast Louisiana for nearly half a century, that is such a huge deal to tell our world about Jesus, generations about God. And that's because of you. So thank you for your incredible generosity, your constant support, being a part of the family of Life Songs. You are, as my son would say, the GOAT, which stands for greatest of all time. At least he says that to me. And then I think that maybe he's calling me an actual GOAT. But I'm not calling you a GOAT. I'm saying you are the GOAT. You get it, right? Coming up, I'll tell you how I celebrated my birthday yesterday. It involved getting dinner very early. Here's Colton Dixon, The Love I Have for You.

That Rachel Purcell song is just fun. Keep going. I love it. I love anytime one of our artists works in like a nice like band, like full big band, brass band. I love it. It's 12 minutes after 7 o'clock and hot outside. We've already had a few accidents this morning. You got slowdowns by the airport in Kenner, backed up on the West Bank Expressway, and you're pumping the brakes at Reed coming in from New Orleans East this morning. It's Monday. Schools are back. Watch out for school zones. Just going to be one of those days. It's a hot week ahead of us, but hopefully a good week. Yesterday was a good day for me. It was my birthday, and it was lovely, and it was peaceful. You know, for dinner, I really wanted just a good steak that I didn't have to grill, but not like a fancy steakhouse, because that's not in the LifeSong's employee budget. We don't get to do steakhouses. We went to Texas Roadhouse, and I figured if we went around 3 or 4, the crowds would be lighter, right? Like, it's after the post-church rush and before, like, actual dinner time. I was so wrong. Like, we got there and it was packed. It was 4 p.m. on a Sunday and it was packed, which means these are my people. The people who decide I'll go eat dinner in the middle of the afternoon to try to avoid the crowds. And we all show up at the same time. When we left, it was probably 5:30-ish. And there were fewer people there then than when we went. Which, I mean, it was great. Dinner was good, though. Man, that cinnamon honey butter. And I know that they have it in stores, but it's not as good. It's not like warm and whipped and amazing. So it was good. Anyway, now I got a year to make plans for my next birthday dinner. Where should I go eat next time? Should I live for the next 364 days? And what time should I go eat? Like, am I doing it wrong? Should I go late at night? That sounds awful.

0: That's Lloyd Nix with a little more on Uplifting Life Songs. Hey, good morning. I'm Josh. 21 minutes after 7 o'clock, 80 degrees outside. A little congestion by the Morrison Curve, slow by the airport in Kenner, and on the West Bank Expressway right before the Crescent City Connection. So give yourself a little extra drive time there. Today's Life Songs Uplifting Word is one of the more often quoted Bible verses, Psalm 119, verse 114. So this is the longest chapter in the Bible. It's kind of the way that the Hebrew people would teach their alphabet. A little backstory there, but Psalm 119, verse 114 says, "You are my refuge and my shield. Your word is my source of hope." I know that we all end up in those places, in those moments where we just need help. We need God to tell us that we're not alone, to provide hope. And He will. Just chase after Him.
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0: That was Matt Maher with Gonna Be All Right on Uplifting Life Songs. Good morning. Hey, Josh. 27 minutes after 7 o'clock. Pretty slow. I-10 westbound starting around Bullard this morning to get over the high rise. Backed up on the West Bank Expressway after an earlier accident downtown. Things are a little slow by the airport in Kenner, and traffic lights are not working on Airline at Prospect out in Destrehan, so watch out for that. It's one of those mornings where you probably could use a really good cup of coffee, right? Even though it's going to feel like 1,000 degrees outside today, sometimes a hot cup of coffee just kind of mellows you out. Or is that just me? I might have a problem. I do love giving away the delicious Life Songs Blend Sorrenti Coffee every single month when we have the Life Songs Employee of the Month. And got the chance to hang out a little bit with Kristen, who is our current Employee of the Month from St. Rose. She and her kids came by and picked up their goodies. We were going to drive out there, but she's like, I want to come see the studio. And while she was here, she shared how Life Songs impacts her life.
1: Hey, this is Kristen Davis from St. Rose. And Life Songs mean so much to me and my family, because at a time when I was starting my born again journey, I needed a way to stay saturated in God, in the Holy Spirit, in Jesus all day long. And Life Song provides that via music and also teachings and sermons that they play throughout the day. No, I mean, it's true. It really is. I can't tell you how much you guys have, like, y'all have helped me. It's been a lot. Just know what y'all do here is, it's not falling on deaf ears. It's made a difference.
0: So here's the thing. Kristen is so sweet, and I love that God has used the ministry of Life Songs in her life to help keep her fully focused on Him. That's not me. That's not even this next song from Toby Mac. That's you. You made that possible with your incredible faithful support, and I'm so grateful to be in the ministry of Life Songs with you. If you are a giver and you make this ministry possible, you have encouraged Kristen in an eternal way, and that is so huge. So thank you.
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1: Good morning, Josh. It's Francesca. You guys are awesome. We love the Mintu every morning. So keep up the great job.

0: Peter Burton, Where Would I Be? On Uplifting Life Songs. Good morning, 35 minutes after 7 o'clock. With school back in session, that means you have to slow down in all of those school zones. But you might as well turn it into a prayer zone while you're there. Life Songs Prayer School of the Day has returned officially today. And our very first prayer school of this new school year is Mary Oaks Preschool in Houma. Caitlin asked us to pray for God's guidance for this school, that there would be joy for all of the little ones in their care. Father, we lift up Mary Oaks Preschool to you and ask that it would be a joyful place, a healthy place, and a safe place. In Jesus' name we pray. Amen. We love praying for our local schools, our teachers. 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
3: Hello, everyone. Welcome to the broadcast today. I'm happy to be with you as always. It's a delight to know that I have this opportunity to speak into your day and perhaps get a word from heaven for you to encourage you. Today, I want to talk to you about the fruits and covenant commitment. It's the first fruits, the first fruits that the Lord looks for from us with a covenant commitment. But yet he gives us the very same thing. So it's like this beautiful exchange of blessings. We bless the Lord and he blesses us. In Deuteronomy chapter 26, verse 16 through 17, which I think summarizes the whole chapter, it says this: today the Lord your God is commanding you to obey these laws and rules. You must faithfully obey them with all of your heart and with all of your soul. And I can put it this way: live hungry for his ways. Live hungry for truth. Live hungry for the light of his glory. And then the Bible says in verse 17, today you have declared that the Lord is your God and that you will follow his directions, obey his laws, commands, and rules, and listen to him. Now, in this text, we find this whole chapter is about Moses preparing the children to go into the promised land. They're close. They're not far off. And he reminds them of something very important. Do not forget God when you prosper. Because Moses knew what was on the other side of Jordan. He knew what was in the promised land. He knew that the people of God would prosper. They would move into another level of living compared to what they've ever lived before. Moses saw it. Moses experienced it by the Spirit of God. The spies brought back reports. He knew. But he also knew the tendency of the human heart to forget. To believe that somewhere along the line, we achieved these things on our own, as if God didn't give us the very breath that we breathe, the knowledge that we have, the intellectual prowess that we have to be able to get through each and every day, the grace, you name it. It goes on and on of the loving kindness of the Lord. And Moses says, don't forget it. Because the trap that we often face, or we often deal with, is the fact that this generation celebrates self-made success. But the truth is, and if we look throughout life, it's the blessing of the Lord that gets us where we are. So we are to live a life every single day that honors him. It should be a day filled with gratitude, but yet at the same point, a day that's looking for his direction so that we can follow. Do you understand? If you're looking for his guidance, following him is not difficult. It's when you feel like someone's forcing you to do something that you do not want to do. This is why the Lord says you should love his ways. And then when you get into that flow, you'll discover how generosity really does work, because knowing that you're in the will of God, knowing that he's guiding you, knowing that he's in your every move, it is very easy to be generous because you know that he's going to take care of you tomorrow. We love you. God bless.
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1: Anytime someone gets to ring that bell in the oncology wing of the hospital, signifying cancer has been beaten, well, that's a time to rejoice. And it's even more spectacular when it's a child ringing the bell. Fitz Davis is just 10 years old, but he's become an internet darling for a long time as he shared his battle with a rare liver cancer. The young superstar wanted to give others like him, kids and adults, hope and a reason to smile. He dropped positive videos of encouragement throughout his year-long treatment, including surgeries and 8 months of chemotherapy. Now, cancer-free, the young boy wants to keep making uplifting videos to inspire others going through a scary time. But he also wants to get back to being a little boy, swimming and playing with his friends. That's today's good news on Uplifting Life Songs.

0: That was Bodie with Whisper in the Wind on Uplifting Life Songs. Good morning, Ham Josh. It's 11 minutes now until 8 o'clock. 80 degrees outside. We're going to heat up into the upper 90s this afternoon with plenty of sunshine, a few fluffy clouds, and about a 30% chance for an isolated shower. Most of us will experience extreme heat today. In fact, we're all under an extreme heat warning, which means the heat index will be up between 108 and 113 this afternoon. That's crazy hot, so please be careful. That's our forecast through at least Wednesday. Rain chances start to increase a little by Thursday and even more so over the weekend, which is good. The rain will keep it from being quite so hot. Traffic-wise this morning, earlier accidents have cleared, but we do have a lot of congestion coming inbound from New Orleans East on I-10 West. You're slowing down around Crowder. Slow in Kenner until you get past Vets on I-10 headed eastbound. And if you're on the West Bank headed towards downtown, traffic is backed up to the Lafayette Street entrance ramp on the West Bank Expressway until you get across the Crescent City Connection.
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2: Good morning, Merry Monday. Hey, I'm Josh. It's the Life Songs Morning Show. We have got some crazy hot temperatures in our forecast, but it is the middle of August, so that's to be expected. Highs will be in the upper 90s, some spots touching triple digits, especially on concrete parking lots. We're under an extreme heat warning with feels like temperatures over 110 today. The good news, we could get a little rain relief later this week, and also the tropics are unusually quiet for this time of year. We're not quite at peak hurricane season, but we're getting close, and there's nothing happening in the Atlantic, so that's great. It's not so fortunate out in the Pacific, where tropical storm Lala knocked power out for over 130,000 homes on three different islands in Hawaii. The opening play of the first Saints preseason game was an 86-yard kickoff return, followed by a quick trot into the end zone immediately after. The Saints defense had some impressive interceptions. Zach Wilson looked sharp enough to maybe even take over the backup duties from Rattler. But there ends the highlights. Despite a 20-6 lead at halftime, we lost 24-20 against Jacksonville. Now, everyone will say it's only the preseason. It doesn't really matter. It wasn't the starters playing, and all of that is true. But I mean, do you feel good about that game? Or do you have this pit in your stomach where you suddenly remember all the anxiety and angst of being a Saints fan for the last 5 years? That's what's trending on Uplifting Life Songs.

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That was Josiah Queen with Demons on Uplifting Life Songs, and he does not have demons. It's just the name of this song. But anyway, it's 4 minutes after 8 o'clock. 80 degrees, the sun is up, getting hotter. Temperatures will be in the upper 90s this afternoon. An extreme heat warning for all of Southeast Louisiana in effect today. Was all weekend long and will probably be for the next few days as well. Coming up on the Life Songs Genius Club, every weekday morning at 8:10, we give you a chance to prove that you are indeed brilliant. So brilliant that you're a genius. You could win the Life Songs Genius Club prize, which includes the exclusive Genius Club ink pen, coming up in just about 6 minutes on the Life Songs Morning Show. Today's question involves a Hamilton fan favorite. And I can't give you any more clues because it'll just give it away. But hopefully you caught the answer from Abby. She gave it away Friday afternoon anyway. The Genius Club is coming up next. Here's Jeremy Camp with No Survivors.

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1: This is Jamie.
2: 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I moved right outside of Lafayette. It's been, I just can't give y'all up.
3: Yeah.

I think Forrest Frank's probably got used to it. That was Forrest Frank. Never get used to this. 10 minutes after 8 o'clock, it is time for the Life Songs Genius Club. I love this time of morning. One, we get to learn something. We get to find out who's the smarty pants in the Life Songs family, and perhaps it's you. 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I'll go ahead and give you the number so you can dial it in. 855-816-8581. Today's Life Songs Genius Club question is not actually about the musical Hamilton, though the answer is featured pretty prevalent, especially in the second half. No, it's about American history. The question is this: who wrote the Declaration of Independence? I mean, other people added things, but he was like the bulk of it. Who wrote the Declaration of Independence? If you have the answer, call 855-816-8581. That number again, 855-816-8581. Our Genius Club winners get the Genius Club ink pen. They get a certificate declaring that you're a genius. And you just have bragging rights. You can tell the world, I'm actually a genius. I have proof. 855-816-8581. Who wrote the Declaration of Independence for the United States of America? Fun fact, that actual document has been copied by many other countries, like over 100 countries, in their declarations of independence. Like almost word for word. Who wrote the Declaration of Independence? 855-816-8581. Come join the Genius Club.

0: 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I love it. It's 19 minutes after 8 o'clock. 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I love it. And also all the National Treasure movies. 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
1: Hey, good morning. This is Wiley.
0: Hey, Wiley. This is Josh. How you doing?
1: I'm doing good, man. How about yourself?
0: I'm doing well. Are you feeling like a genius today, Wiley?
1: I suppose. I'm trying.
0: All right. Here's your question. Who wrote the Declaration of Independence for the United States of America?
1: I think that would be Jefferson.
0: That's right, Thomas Jefferson. Well done, you're a genius.
1: All right.
0: And then Nicolas Cage stole it at some point, I think, early 2000s. Wiley, welcome to the Genius Club.
1: Thank you, brother. I appreciate you, man. Hey, I love y'all. I really enjoy listening to you every morning. I do a lot.

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pretty steamy out there. 82 degrees will be in the upper 90s this afternoon. Again, an excessive heat warning, extreme heat warning for all of Southeast Louisiana today. Traffic has been not a whole lot of accidents, but a lot of congestion. 610 is very slow headed towards Metairie this morning. And at the split is when you slow down I-10 westbound coming in from New Orleans East. Still backed up a little bit on the West Bank Expressway this morning. Things are improving, though. That's good. Today's Life Song's uplifting word comes from Psalm 119, verse 114. Now, that's the longest chapter in the entire Bible. Really, it's so many different songs all crammed into Psalm 119. But verse 114 says, "You are my refuge and my shield. Your word is my source of hope." If you need hope today, spend time with Jesus. And hey, you chose to listen to Life Songs this morning, so you're already well on your way. Sing along. Here's Ryan Ellis with Better Days.

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2: 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We love Life Songs so much. It gives us a heart and puts a little smile on our face every single time.

0: On the night you're falling all to pieces, you can bring your lonely heart to Jesus. What if I told you that I believe it?
1: 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God is good all the time. Hey, I'm Josh. It's the LifeSongs Morning Show, and prayer schools are back. 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
3: This is Face to Face Celebration Church. I'm Dennis Watson, and I have as my guest this week James Fletcher, who's the pastor of the Celebration Church River Parish Congregation in LaPlace. And this week, we're talking about the subject of overcoming storms in our lives. Now, Pastor James, thank you for being with me this week for Face to Face.
4: Of course.
3: And we're going to be talking about how we deal with storms in our lives and how we overcome those storms in our lives. And we're going to be using as our backdrop the passage of scripture in Matthew chapter 8, verses 23 through 27, where we find Jesus going through a storm in his life, Jesus and his disciples going through a storm on the Sea of Galilee. Yeah. And of course, we find that several times in the life and the ministry of Jesus. Now, what kind of when we talk about storms, we talk about different kinds of storms. You've probably been in a storm at sea, or I've been in storms in the air, those kinds of things, but we're primarily talking about storms of adversity and storms of difficulty. Sometimes people experience physical storms in their life, right?
4: Sure, yeah, definitely. You have things, physical ailments, different things that's going on with your body. You know, there's so many things that physically people are going through.
3: And then people go through emotional storms when they're dealing with negative emotions or hurts, financial storms, relational storms, vocational storms. And I've been through storms in my life. I'm sure you've been through some storms in your life as well.
4: Definitely, I definitely have.
3: So that whole story of Jesus and his disciples in the midst of a storm, where they thought the disciples of Jesus thought they were going to lose their lives. I mean, that's a very pertinent story to me and a very good backdrop for our discussion this week about how to deal with and overcome the most difficult and challenging storms of our lives. Now, let me ask you, James, you've had some storms in your own life as well, growing up as a boy.
4: Yeah, I did. The biggest storm I probably faced was with my brother when he got convicted of double murder. My family lost the business that they had. We lost the home. I was homeless for basically 2 years at 16 years old.
3: Homeless for 2 years.
4: Yeah, so it was hard for me. That was probably the hardest time of my life, and that was probably the biggest storm that I ever had to walk through.
3: Now, that storm was not only because of what happened, but you and your brother were close. You looked up to him, right?
4: Yeah, he was basically like one of my idols, man. He was the dad that I never had. He was the person that I was with every day. So when that happened, it was devastating.
3: So you loved him, but he created, he did something that was tragic and terrible, cost other people their lives, cost him, in one sense, his own life as well, because he's in prison today.
4: For sure.
3: Tell me how that storm affected you and your family.
4: It put me on a downward spiral. That led to me even more on drugs and addicted to so many different things and looking for fulfillment in the world, where I was getting fulfillment from him. And he couldn't even truly feel me the way I needed to. It was the Lord I came to realize that, you know, would give me that fulfillment. But my family, we were lost. Because he was someone that provided for us and someone that, as he was 6 years older than me, so, you know, he did a lot of things for us and, you know, it just hurt us so much.
3: Well, that was a devastating time in your life. It's a great storm in your life. And we want to, again, learn how to deal with those storms in life. There's a passage of scripture in Isaiah 43 you were telling about. Read that passage of scripture for us. It reminds us of how the Lord's able to help us through the storms of life.
4: Yeah, it says, when you go through deep waters, I will be with you. And when you go through rivers of difficulties, you will not drown. When you walk through the fire of oppression, You will not be burned up. The flames will not consume you, for I, the Lord, your God, the Holy One of Israel.
3: Man, what a great promise from the Lord. What a great, great promise from the Lord. The Lord has promised us he will be with us to help us through the difficult times and the difficult storms of our lives. We can both say praise the Lord to that.
4: Yes, praise the Lord.
3: Thank you for joining us today for Face to Face with Celebration Church. For a video version of this, check us out at celebrationchurch.org.
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0: 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Tell me something good.
1: Anytime someone gets to ring that bell in the oncology wing of the hospital, signifying cancer has been beaten, well, that's a time to rejoice. And it's even more spectacular when it's a child ringing the bell. Fitz Davis is just 10 years old, but he's become an internet darling for a long time as he shared his battle with a rare liver cancer. The young superstar wanted to give others like him, kids and adults, hope and a reason to smile. He dropped positive videos of encouragement throughout his year-long treatment, including surgeries and 8 months of chemotherapy. Now cancer-free, the young boy wants to keep making uplifting videos to inspire others going through a scary time. But he also wants to get back to being a little boy, swimming and playing with his friends. That's today's good news on Uplifting Life Songs.

0: Aren't you relieved that Grace is enough? That was Cochran & Company. What Grace Can Do, the latest on uplifting life songs. It's 10 minutes now until 9 o'clock. Let's take a look at our life songs, weather, and traffic. Traffic-wise, this morning we had an accident earlier, Orleans at Navarre, and some rubbernecking on 610 looking at that accident. But things are starting to clear up. Still more backups on the Crescent City connection as you come in from the West Bank. No accidents to worry about, though. That was traffic. Weather today is going to be hot, like very, very hot. We're under an extreme heat warning for all of Southeast Louisiana. The heat index this afternoon is supposed to be around 113. So maybe don't be outside then. It's going to be hot. Highs around 97 today, tomorrow, and Wednesday. And it looks like rain chances start to gradually increase beginning on Thursday. I read somewhere, and I'm hoping that it wasn't spam, but over the weekend I saw it on Instagram from a noted meteorologist that they're saying the weather patterns by mid-September should be bringing us cold fronts. And I don't know if they just told me that so that I would cling to hope, but I am clinging to that hope. Thankfully, no tropical weather to worry about either.
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1: Good morning, Merry Monday. Hey, I'm Josh. It's the Life Songs Morning Show. We have got some crazy hot temperatures in our forecast, but it is the middle of August, so that's to be expected. Highs will be in the upper 90s, some spots touching triple digits, especially on concrete parking lots. We're under an extreme heat warning with feels like temperatures over 110 today. The good news, we could get a little rain relief later this week, and also the tropics are unusually quiet for this time of year. We're not quite at peak hurricane season, but we're getting close, and there's nothing happening in the Atlantic, so that's great. It's not so fortunate out in the Pacific, where tropical storm Lala knocked power out for over 130,000 homes on three different islands in Hawaii. The opening play of the first Saints preseason game was an 86-yard kickoff return, followed by a quick trot into the end zone immediately after. The Saints defense had some impressive interceptions. Zach Wilson looked sharp enough to maybe even take over the backup duties from Rattler. But there ends the highlights. Despite a 20-6 lead at halftime, we lost 24-20 against Jacksonville. Now, everyone will say it's only the preseason. It doesn't really matter. It wasn't the starters playing, and all of that is true. But I mean, do you feel good about that game? Or do you have this pit in your stomach where you suddenly remember all the anxiety and angst of being a Saints fan for the last 5 years? That's what's trending on Uplifting Life Songs.

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0: Life Songs invites you to celebrate the places, memories, and moments that make Southeast Louisiana feel like home. 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
1: Dear Lakeshore Drive, thank you for restoring my peace as I enjoy the view of the lake and families having fun together, flying kites, kicking the ball around, fishing. 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Sincerely, Josh. Do you have a love note to share? What are the people, the places, the things about your home that fill you with love? Jot a note down at lifesongs.com.

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1: This is Aaron. I love it when you do the prayer school because the prayers that you pray over all the schools and the kids and the teachers, it means a lot. I know, not just to me. I want you to know you make an impact.
0: Share your story with us today.

That was brand new from Ellie Holcomb, Wherever I Go. It's just such a happy, bouncy song. Like, I'm just kind of, I want to frolic. It's a frolicking song. Did you catch some of the frolicking music over the weekend? We had an amazing day Saturday of old school classics on Old School Saturday. It was great. And then I love listening, particularly Sunday mornings as I drive to church, because it's a special time of worship on Life Songs, and just kind of get the praise and worship service going in the car before I even get to church. It was great. Thank you for spending your weekend with us on Life Songs. Now we're into the week. What will it hold? Will it be great? Will it be exciting? Will it be joyful? We'll see. We'll see together, though.

That was Tasha Layton with Never on Uplifting Life Songs. Good morning, Ham Josh. Thanks so much for starting your Merry Monday on Life Songs. Let's take one last look at our weather this morning. An extreme heat warning in effect all day tonight as well, probably tomorrow, probably for the next several days, as our heat index gets up to around 113 this afternoon. Yeesh. Our highs will be in the upper 90s for the next 3 to 5 days, with just a 30% chance for any isolated showers. If you catch one, consider it a gift from God. Coming up, we got a great time of ministry here on Life Songs. We have The Alternative with Dr. Tony Evans and Fellowship Bible Church and MoneyWise, great programs. 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
1: If you are a Christian, God has equipped you to fulfill the purpose for which God has called you.
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1: Today, we want to look at your giftedness and your calling. If you are a Christian, God has equipped you with the skills necessary to fulfill the purpose for which God has called you. Or to put it even another way, God never calls that which he does not equally equip for. He doesn't call you to do something you can't do. So if you can't do it, it's either because you're not in your calling or you don't know your gift. But God always equips for calling. He prepares you for the purpose that he wants to use you. Ephesians 4 is our central passage. Your giftedness and your calling. First of all, the nature of spiritual gifts. Verse 7, but to each one of us, grace was given according to the measure of Christ's gift. Therefore, it says, when he ascended on high, he led captive a host of captives, and he gave gifts to men. One of the great studies in the Bible is the study of spiritual gifts. A spiritual gift is a spiritual endowment for service. It is a divinely bestowed ability given to every believer in order to strengthen the church that it might optimally service the kingdom. That is, a spiritual gift is given by God uniquely to every believer to give them the ability to pull off the service for God's kingdom through the church that he wants them to pull off. Please let me differentiate something before we go any further. The difference between a gift and a talent. A talent is a human ability all people are born with, whether they're saint or sinner. All people have varying abilities or talents to benefit mankind in general. In other words, you don't have to be a Christian to be talented. There's some talented non-Christian singers. There's some atheists who are talented in science or mathematics or in building or in philanthropy. So you don't have to be Christian to be talented. You just have to be human to be talented. A gift is different than that. A gift is an ability given by God to believers as opposed to mankind in general. It's called a spiritual gift because guess what? It's given by the Holy Spirit and it is used by the Holy Spirit to accomplish God's spiritual purposes. Therefore, if you're not in tune with the Holy Spirit, then it may be unclear what the Spirit has given you, or if you're not using it spiritually, then there won't be any power in its use. So a spiritual gift is a unique ability. Now, sometimes the gift is brand new. You don't know you have it till you get saved. Or God may choose to sanctify one of your talents. That is, take a talent you had as a human, part of the human race, and hoover over it and use it for his purposes, therefore turning a talent into a spiritual gift. But what makes it a spiritual gift is that it is servicing the purpose of God spiritually. That is, it has the presence of God's Spirit associated with it. Now, we have a phrase, sometimes we don't use it quite right, but we capture the sense of it. When you hear somebody sing, hear somebody preach, or see somebody do something and you say, he's anointed or she's anointed, what you're saying is that's more than an ability. He says in verse 7 to each one. So how many folk have gifts? Each one. If it's given to each one, then that means yours is unique for your purposes. Yours is for you. It's not for me. Now, I may have the same gift as you have, but it's not supposed to be doing the same thing as you do, because we all have different callings. So it's more than a human ability. It's a spiritually endowed one. On the cross, Jesus Christ conquered Satan. One by one, God has been bringing men and women into his kingdom. Once you become converted, the gifting that you may have used for hell, including if you only use it for yourself, same thing, is now been confiscated into the kingdom of God. Your gift is to service the kingdom, which means that when you discover your gift and when you merge it with your calling, it is to show up in the marketplace of the kingdom. This leads him further now. Verse 11. He gave some apostles, prophets, some evangelists, and some as pastor teachers. This is the leadership in the church. For the equipping of the saints for the work of service to the building up of the body of Christ. Gifts are to empower the church. And the church's job is to infiltrate the kingdom on behalf of Christ. It is to equip the saints to work. Now, evidently, some have not discovered yet that there is a job to do here. The work of service. Many Christians have the idea, I come to church, sing to me, preach to me, counsel me, encourage me, give me money from the deacon's fund. Me. Do it for me. They want all the benefit. They don't do none of the work. That's a leech. That is a person who does not understand. God did not save you to sit, soak, and sour. He saved you for the work of service. Some of us have the idea, God did not call me to the ministry. If you saved, you've been called to the ministry. No, you've not been called in the traditional use of the word ministry, meaning professional church ministry. But some of you were called to be doctors. We're called to be lawyers. We're called to be business people. We're called to be teachers. You were called. That is the burning passion God has given you, and then he equipped you to do it, but it is still a job. It hasn't yet transferred to a ministry. How do you know it? Because you're not using it to build up anybody in the church, and you haven't sought to turn it into a ministry out in the marketplace. And so he says, it is for the building up of the body of Christ until we all attain to the unity of the faith and the knowledge of the Son of God, to a mature man, to the measure of the stature which belongs to the fullness of Christ. He says that the reason your work of service is needed is God is trying to get his whole family somewhere, not just you. It's not just about you. You're not an only child. And that's why we often say, if you are a cul-de-sac Christian and not a conduit Christian, then you are blocking your own blessing. Because if God can't work through you, he won't work to you. If you want to be blessed, but don't ever want to be a blessing, then what you've done is cut short your blessing. Because you want to be a blessee and not a blessor. You're only concerned about what God is going to do for you. Well, why should he show you your purpose so you can find your purpose and be more selfish with it? Why should he show you your gift if he knows that gift will never come back to his kingdom? It will never bless his church. It'll only be used for you. 1 Corinthians chapter 12 has a whole chapter on the gifts. And it says every member of the body is critical. And then he uses the human body because that's his illustration. He says, if the eye were the ear, where would the seeing be? If the ear were the eye, where would the hearing be? God has placed each member in the body as he so willed for the common good. In fact, he goes on to say, some of the most important parts are hidden. So everybody's not going to be up front. Everybody's not going to have a public, well-known name. But everybody is critical, and your gift will match your calling. So watch this. You will be content. That's why it says in Romans chapter 12, verse 3, when you find God showing you your gift, don't think too highly of yourself more than you ought to think. Don't think you missed the big stuff now. Because you found out God done blessed you. You can do some things other folk can't do. Remember, it's a grace gift. The Lord giveth and the Lord taketh. Blessed be the name of the Lord. Don't get the big head. You are here for the common good. You're here to benefit the group. And you're just one cog in the wheel. And there's another thing you have to know, and I truly believe this. In God's kingdom, nobody, underlining nobody, is indispensable. If the Lord got you, he can get somebody as good as or better than you to replace you. See, I have no illusions about that. Like Nebuchadnezzar, look at this Babylon that I have built. He got well after 7 years, came back and said, look at this great Babylon that God has built. He says in Romans 12, 3, to think soberly. In other words, think correctly. Don't undervalue yourself. Don't overvalue yourself. Moses went to two extremes. One time Moses said, when he was starting out, he went and saw the Egyptian fighting with the Hebrew servant. And he said he was going to deliver the whole nation himself. That's called overvaluing yourself. Okay? And he wound up running for his life and spending 40 years in the wilderness because he thought he could deliver them. Now, I don't know what he was thinking. He was going to kill the Egyptians one by one. I don't know what he was thinking. But then after 40 years in the wilderness, he was humble. He got too humble. God said, come on, let Israel go. I can't do that. Come on, not you, Mo. You the man. Remember? You're going to kill them one by one, Moses. You the man. No, I can't. I can't. In fact, I can't even lead them. I can't even talk. You can't get me to open my mouth. Bible says God got mad at him. One minute he overvalued himself. I'm going to do it by myself. Next minute he undervalued himself. I can't do a thing. I'm nobody. I'm nothing. Well, let me tell you, first of all, if you overvalue yourself, a wilderness awaits you. If you undervalue yourself, then God is going to have to shake you up. He says, think soberly. That is, put a right value on you. You are significant. You are valuable. You're just not God. Nor are you indispensable. He says, you ought to do this with the result that you're no longer children tossed to and fro, carried about by every wind of doctrine, by the trickery of men, by craftiness and deceitful scheming. This is very important because what he's saying is the reason why you do this in the context of the local church is so that you have the right biblical, theological, and spiritual foundation. So when you take this out into the marketplace, you're not tricked up by sinful people who have sinful or wrong theology who are going to trip you up when you try to turn your career into a ministry.
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1: So we are a body to work together to become one man that is all pulling to the same degree, verse 15, speaking the truth in love. It's got to be two things, truth and love. In other words, we minister caring for people. We don't just minister facts, truth. We minister facts in a context of relationship. Truthing in love. Speaking the truth in love are to grow up in all aspects unto him who is the head, even Christ. We're growing up in the Christ through the church. We're fanning out into the world to represent the kingdom. Then look at verse 16. The results of your use of spiritual gifts, from whom the whole body, the church, being fitted and held together by that which every joint supplies. How many joints are making a supply? Every joint supply. Most churches, 10% of the people do 90% of the work, which means most of the work doesn't get done and the 10 quit because they burnt out. But when everybody does what they're gifted to do, it says the whole body is working properly. I walk down the street, I stump my toe. My toe hurts. But the only reason I know my toe is hurt is because there's a signal sent from the nerves that are tied into the muscles in my toe that sends a signal up to my brain. And my brain is told by my toe to tell my mouth to let everybody else know we hurt. So my brain kicks in the gear based on the signal from my toe and alerts my mouth to declare it to be so. My brain then tells my left arm to get ready to reach down and grab my right toe. Then it tells my left foot, get ready because all this weight is coming your way. In a split second, without thinking, all my body parts go into action because it functions by that which every joint supplies. And that's what he calls the church, a body. And it's a tragedy for believers not to understand it. And let me explain something to you. If you're not serving, let me say that again. If you're not serving, tell somebody else. Look at your neighbor and say, if you're not serving. Hey, man, look at somebody else and say, if you're not serving. All right. Just want you to get this. If you're not serving, you will never find your gift because God only hits a moving target. You can't sit soak and sow and say, when you show me, I'll then serve. God said, not when you serve, then I will show you. Folks been sitting around for 25 years waiting on God to bang. Oh, that's my gift. It is while you move and you will discover you will like it. You will have the ability to do it. Some people have found out they had abilities that they didn't know. Why? Because they were never stirred. So they've been just sitting, resting as they sat and rested. The other problem with gifts is that they apply it too narrowly. People apply it to only the stuff, the traditional church stuff. And that's why our view of ministry here is so broad. That's why it includes tutoring and fathering and mothering and education and all manner of things, because the kingdom is broad. The kingdom involves everything that's used to have dominion over the earth. And that's why your gift can go in so many different directions. So it's not this narrow thing. It's a very broad thing. That which every joint supplies, and here we come to a conclusion, according to the proper working of each individual part. I want to emphasize the word proper. not sloppy working, not leftover working. If you are an employer, you want your employees to work properly, effectively, enthusiastically, energetically, timely, excellently. I know a lot of pastors who live on Saturday night specials. They prepare their sermons on Saturday night. And to cover themselves, they say, well, the Holy Spirit gave me a word. They had to wait for the Holy Spirit to give a word because they weren't in the word. You want excellence about your calling and your giftedness. You want to be the best in your field that you can be. The proper working of each individual part, that's you, individual, that's you, causes the growth of the body, the whole, because you are excellent. Because God is worthy, and you know it's a grace gift that he didn't have to give you. And he didn't even give you the privilege to make money using it if your gift is also used in your career. And you say, wow, look at this gift. It causes the growth of the body. And look at this phrase, for the building up of itself in love. Now, remember, he's using a body illustration. And he says, when a body's working right, it builds itself up. Many of you do not know this. But many of you have already had cancer. You don't know this, but you've already had cancer. But here's what happened. You know what cancer is? Cancer is basically renegade cells. Cancer are cells that decide they don't want to go along with the program anymore. So this cell decides, let me split off and do my own thing, which would be fine if it would leave your body to do it. But no, it wants to do its own thing in your body. Not only that, but these renegade cells want company. So they reproduce after their own kind, and now you got a lump. A renegade cell that doesn't want to be by itself, so it now reduplicates, and they hang tight. And they grow, now you got a lump. Well, that would be okay if they would stay still. But no, do you think they want to stay still? No, they want to investigate the rest of the body. So now they metastasize. And now they spread out because they want to take a tour of the rest of you. Now, let me tell you the goal of cancer. It only has one goal, to shut you down. That's it. However, because our immune system was strong enough and vibrant enough and alive enough, the immune system said, hey, white blood cells, get it. White blood cells, go over there, race over there to that independent cell and destroy it before you ever knew you had a problem. Why? Because a healthy body heals itself. When believers are using their gifts under the power of the Spirit of God, you ain't seen power then. That's power. Because now stuff gets solved by itself. It doesn't even get up to the pastor's office because believers have hunted that thing down before it ever got that far. You are gifted. You have been supremely gifted for the purpose of God and for his calling. And if you are willing to serve your calling and build up the body with the gift, God will show it to you.
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2: 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Proverbs 21:20 says, "Precious treasure and oil are in a wise man's dwelling, but a foolish man devours it." That doesn't mean we hoard what God provides. It means wisdom pays attention. Good stewardship includes knowing where our money is going and refusing to let avoidable costs quietly consume resources God has entrusted to us. So let's start with the biggest cost of credit cards. Interest. Technically, interest isn't a fee, but for anyone carrying a balance, it's usually far more expensive than the fees we're about to discuss. According to the Federal Reserve, the average interest rate on credit card accounts being charged interest is currently just over 22%. 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Don't charge what you can't pay off when the bill comes due. If you're already carrying a balance, consider putting the card away while you work on a plan to eliminate the debt. Next are late fees. 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A starter emergency fund first, then a larger reserve over time, so an unexpected expense doesn't force you to borrow at credit card rates. Foreign transaction fees are another cost to watch if you travel internationally or make international purchases. 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
6: Each day we gather together on this program to make much of God and to talk about our role in managing His resources. We're stewards. You and I, we don't own anything. God owns everything, and that's a game changer in terms of our money management. Our goal, well done, good and faithful servant. Faithful management of God's resources over a lifetime. Now, we're all going to make mistakes along the way, and we put that at the foot of the cross. God is in the business of restoration, but we surrender. We hold it loosely, and yes, we choose contentment. We find contentment in Christ, not money. And when we do, when He is our ultimate treasure, well, we live within His provision. It doesn't mean we don't try to get a raise and improve our situation and earn a little bit more. Because remember, part of God's design for the money He's entrusted to us is our enjoyment. That's not a bad thing. This is not about necessarily choosing to go without. It's really understanding that it's the glorification of God, bringing God glory through our money management, is our ultimate goal. 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That's the big picture we want to paint each day and encourage you in as you join us on this broadcast. And so let's do that together. 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What about gold? Should you have an allocation of gold in your portfolio? 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Let's dive in today. We're going to begin in Chicago and we'll talk to Judith. Go right ahead.
7: Rob, I have some investments in an investment company and I don't know anything about tax planning. So now I'm finding that I'm paying a lot of taxes at the end of every year and I don't have any 401ks or what's that other one? Oh, can't remember. Anyway,
2: an IRA maybe?
7: Yeah, IRA. I have, they have me in some mutual funds. I have some CDs, some online bank accounts. And I'm finding that, you know, they seem to sell and buy too much so that I'm, you know, and I make, and I've done pretty well. But in the last several years, I'm just paying too many taxes. And I know nothing. I never learned anything about tax planning. Can you direct me to somebody or some place that I can talk to and have them help me with the tax planning?
8: Yes. Yeah, absolutely. I think that could really benefit you here, Judith. Having that CPA or tax professional that can review why you're paying so much in taxes and identify opportunities you might be missing. And there's an opportunity to coordinate the investments and the taxes. And so you want to make sure that your financial advisor is considering the tax implications of the investment decisions that are being made. You know, many people have good investments, but poor tax coordination. And, you know, that can look like using something called tax loss harvesting in a taxable investment account where you're offsetting gains with losses and you have an intentional strategy there. You can hold investments long enough to qualify for the lower long-term capital gains rates, which come by owning an investment at least a year before they're sold. You can look at tax inefficient investments, things like, you know, taxable bonds. And, you could look at things like that. You could also do, you know, once you're 70 and a half, if you're not there yet, you could look at something called a qualified charitable distribution. Although I think you said you don't have an IRA, so that would not apply. So those are the kinds of things you would want to look at. And if there's an advisor involved in this, I think just having that conversation and making sure that advisor is working alongside your tax professional so there's good coordination here. So you have an advisor, but you don't have someone who is actively working with you on tax planning. Is that what I'm hearing?
7: Yes. And I have talked to my investor, and he doesn't really seem to, he just does what I tell him, which I don't really know exactly what to tell him, but I tell him, I think you the mutual funds you have me in are buying and selling too often. So then he'll say, okay, well, I'll work on that. But, you know, he really doesn't seem to have any help as far as tax planning. So I think I need someone in addition to that person, because he will do what I ask him, but, you know, like, I don't know what I...
8: Yeah, and that doesn't sound like a great scenario. I mean, I don't want to automatically assume this is not the right fit for you, but a good financial advisor should absolutely be thinking about the taxes as a part of your overall financial plan, and that could include tax-efficient investments, again, being mindful of capital gains, using strategies like tax loss harvesting that I mentioned. So, you know, although they may not be licensed tax professionals and don't prepare returns, you know, they typically will think about the tax implications and then at the very least be in coordination with your CPA, but, you know, should still be tax aware and considering the tax consequences of investment decisions. Sounds like in your situation, and maybe this is the way it was designed originally, I'm not saying this advisor is doing anything wrong, but it sounds like you're, you know, making most of the decisions here and directing it rather than the advisor telling you how it should be done in light of your goals and objectives, but really leading the way in both the investment side and the tax side. So I think you've got a couple of options. If you have a longstanding relationship that you're happy with, and this is a trusted advisor that you want to continue doing business with, great. We need to bring a tax professional to the relationship that can coordinate with the advisor. If you're open to a change, perhaps there's an advisor, you know, who could be a little more proactive, and maybe you would benefit by somebody who, you know, could bring a little more intentionality to the relationship rather than just being reactive, instead being more proactive. And if you wanted to consider a change, I would probably look for a certified Kingdom advisor there in Chicago. You could go to findacka.com, and there's a ton of CKAs that are amazing right there in Chicago. So that would be the second option. Does that all make sense, though?
7: Yes, but the Kingdom advisor, what would he be doing, or she?
8: It just depends on what you want. There's certified Kingdom advisors in the investment space. There's others that are just purely financial planners. There's yet a third category where, you know, they do both the investment management and the financial planning. I guess what I'm just saying is I hear you saying that your advisor is being more reactive to what you're directing. And if you want an advisor who's a little more proactive that could do the financial planning and the investments, but really with an eye toward the tax planning without you having to tell the advisor what to do. That is available. That's in fact what most advisors do. And so if a change was required to get that, that's where you may want to look at some other alternatives. Otherwise, if you're happy with your advisor, maybe you just engage a tax professional separately and then just have the two coordinate together. So you'd only want to look at a CKA to replace your current advisor if you felt like there was more you wanted out of the relationship and you were not happy with what you were getting currently. Judith, I hope that helps. We appreciate your call today. God bless you. We're going to take a quick break, folks. Back with more after this. Looks like we have two lines open, 800-525-7000, encouraging you, taking you back to God's word and helping you make financial decisions in light of biblical wisdom. That's what we do on this program each day. I'm Rob West. Stick around. A lot more to come just around the corner.
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8: Hey, thanks for joining us today on Faith and Finance. I'm Rob West. 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Let's go to Florida. Marie, how can we help?
11: Thanks for taking my call.
8: Sure.
11: How does one start investing at age 67?
8: Yeah. Tell me a little bit about your situation. So it's sounding like maybe you don't have any retirement plan to speak of?
11: Correct. 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
8: Okay.
11: I have a good income, and I have about $97,000 between emergency fund savings and checking.
8: Wow. Well done. That's great. Do you have access to a retirement plan at work?
11: No.
8: Okay. Do you work full time?
11: Yes.
8: All right. And are you single or married?
11: Married.
8: Okay. And does your husband have a retirement plan?
11: No, we don't have.
8: Okay. But is there one available if he wanted to participate in it, or your businesses don't make one available?
11: The businesses do not make it available, yes.
8: I see. Okay. And are you all self-employed, or do you get paid by W-2 employees?
11: We get W-2.
8: Okay. Got it. All right. Well, let's just celebrate the fact that you're debt-free. That's amazing. Let's celebrate the fact that you've got a lot of margin. You've got a lot of cushion in your emergency savings, $90,000, probably a little more than you need. We need to get some of that working for you, but you don't have any retirement investments. And so the focus should be on, you know, preserving your purchasing power, which means we have to take what God has entrusted to you and grow it for the future, but without taking excessive risk. I think, you know, at 67, the goal isn't to hit a home run with your investments. It's to build a portfolio that can grow over time, leveraging the nice income that you have right now for the remaining working years that you have, so that someday that nest egg that we can put aside can provide income and keep pace with inflation. Because you're still working, you could contribute, each of you, to an IRA, an individual retirement account, and you could put in each $8,600 into, let's say, a Roth, which is a kind of IRA, a Roth IRA. You have to have an at least that amount of earned income, and you're not able to put in more than 8,600. But given that you're 50 or older, you could put in up to 8,600. So, you know, what I would do is look at least doing that. I mean, between the two of you with two different Roths, that'd be $17,200. And then you'd want to get that invested. And then I think you could take whatever portion of the 90,000 that is not considered your emergency fund and put that to work as well. And then over time, we can add that, you know, to the Roth IRA as you're able. You're going to have to wait until the next tax year, but as soon as January rolls around, you can make another contribution. In terms of the emergency fund, what do you all typically spend on a monthly basis?
11: Well, I give a lot.

0: you know, plus, you know, hopefully you fund these two Roth IRAs. And, you know, that's going to be a great starting point. And then the key would be for you all to really, I mean, you're living very modestly. It sounds like, to your point, you're giving quite a bit. That's great. I love that. But the goal would be for you all to consistently put money away into investments that could be managed such that, you know, you could have something that's growing over time. And the goal is to be able to supplement your Social Security. So assuming you paid into Social Security and you'd each qualify for a Social Security retirement benefit, that was never intended to cover more than, let's say, 40% of your pre-retirement income. So we're going to need something else that could generate income to make up the difference between what Social Security does and what you all spend on a monthly basis. Now, given how modestly you're living, maybe Social Security alone, you know, will do it. Well, if so, great. Because you don't have, you know, a lot in retirement savings, maybe you wait and delay, you know, your Social Security, if you haven't taken it already, until age 70, which would give you a check 25% higher than what you would get at full retirement age, which could be very helpful. You know, if you live into your 90s, having that additional, you know, 25% on your check each month from Social Security, plus all the cost of living adjustments in the future, you know, could be a real benefit. And then the $75,000 that's left, you know, from the 90, that's not your emergency fund, plus whatever else you add to, let's say, these Roth IRAs I've been talking about, you know, for between now and when you stop working, that could be money that you don't need to tap for retirement. And maybe it's just there if you all need something extra in retirement. Let's say one of you needed long-term care, you needed a nursing home for a year or two. That's what this could be for. So, you know, we want to have as much guaranteed income as possible, and then we want to have the nest egg to fall back on if you need it. Does that make sense?
1: Yes, but what I was thinking, my husband would not take retirement anytime, maybe till his 80s, depending on his health. And take my retirement Social Security amount and use that directly to do investment.
0: Yeah, the challenge with that is, I mean, it's not a bad idea, but if you're healthy, then you're going to get a guaranteed 8% a year increase in your Social Security by waiting. And you're not going to find a guaranteed 8% in the market. So if you take that and invest it, hoping to get 8%, you might, maybe you'll do more, but there's not a guarantee. You might lose something. Whereas if you delay the Social Security because you don't need it, because you and he are going to continue to work and you're living so modestly, that guaranteed 8% that the Social Security Administration is going to give you for every year you wait beyond full retirement age up to age 70 is a pretty nice benefit, especially for somebody in your situation where you don't have a lot of retirement assets. So getting that monthly check up as high as you can is going to go a long way. Does that make sense?
1: All right. Yes. Thank you.
0: Yeah. But it may require that you work a little bit longer than you were planning. And at the end of the day, you've got to make that call and be comfortable with that. So it's just at least something to consider as you're thinking through all of this. Hey, Marie, thank you for your call today. 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
1: Today on Fellowship in the Word, Pastor Bill Gebhardt challenges you to become a fully functioning follower of Jesus Christ

the epistemology of heaven is faith. God says, that's what I recognize. That's why it's impossible to please him without it. He said, now the faith is the assurance of things hoped for. It's the conviction of things not seen. The word conviction means resolute confidence. It's absolutely a resolute, confident thing of things that you cannot see. And it's impossible to please God without it. And then he goes on and explains in verse 2, he says, for by it the men of old gained approval. God approved of people that had faith.

Thank you for joining us today on this edition of Fellowship in the Word with Pastor Bill Gephardt. Fellowship in the Word is the radio ministry of Fellowship Bible Church, located in Metairie, Louisiana. Let's join Pastor Bill Gephardt now as once again he shows us how God's Word meets our world.

know, it has occurred to me that the Christian life can be pretty frustrating. On the one hand, it seems like for a lot of us, we're never really able to accomplish many things for the glory of God. And you hear about other people doing it, and then you wonder, why don't I do that? Why don't I do something for the glory of God? On the other hand, there's this whole idea that Jesus speaks that I've come to give you life and give it to you abundantly. A life filled with joy and hope and peace. And then you think, I really don't have that a lot of the time. I have a lot of other issues in my life. And so we read books, listen to hundreds of sermons, which is just one. Pray earnestly. And then sometimes we end up thinking, I'm just not getting where I'm going. What's going on? Well, this morning I want to try to give you the most simple answer I could think of. But it might be the right one. It's simply one word. Faith. That's it. Faith. It's an interesting word. The writer of Hebrews said that without faith, it's impossible to please God. I mean, think of that. Impossible. Faith's not one of the things that pleases God. Faith's the only thing that pleases God. It's an amazing thing when you think about it. Paul wrote to the Corinthians and said, examine yourselves to see whether you're of the faith or not. And so what I want to talk about this morning is I want to sort of take a good long look at what is faith? More importantly, is it what you possess and do you apply it? Open your Bibles to Hebrews chapter 11. Hebrews chapter 11. And this is a very famous verse, and yet the problem that we have with it is that it's hard for us to understand. We know the words, but maybe not the meaning. The writer of Hebrews says, now faith is the assurance of things hoped for. King James Version says substance, which doesn't help a bit. Faith is a substance, but it's hard to even think of it that way. Faith is the assurance of things hoped for. As I studied that word in a Greek lexicon, I came to this conclusion. Maybe the best word to translate this is the word realization. Faith is the realization of things hoped for. In other words, faith is not ambiguous. It's not unsure. Biblical faith is not like that in any sense of the word. It's a present day confidence in a future reality. That's what faith is. You see, for believers, from our point of view, we would say that believing is seeing. When you believe, you see. In fact, if you wanted to think about it from another point of view, a philosophical one, if you said, what is the epistemology of heaven? And I'll explain epistemology. Epistemology is, how do you know you know? You see, how do you know you know? I took a course in epistemology, and I didn't know anything more in the end than I did in the beginning. But I knew what I knew. But epistemology is, how do you know something? And every form of epistemology basically has been disproven by those who follow it. Even rationalism. You'll say, well, I know if it's rational, it's true. Not necessarily. Philosophers really tore that apart. The epistemology of heaven is faith. God says, that's what I recognize. That's why it's impossible to please him without it. He said,
Now, the faith is the assurance of things hoped for. It's the conviction of things not seen. The word conviction means resolute confidence. It's absolutely a resolute, confident thing of things that you cannot see. And it's impossible to please God without it. And then he goes on and explains in verse 2, he says, for by it the men of old gained approval. God approved of people that had faith. In fact, if you look down at verse 7 just for a moment, it says, by faith Noah, being warned by God about the things not yet seen, in reverence prepared an ark for the salvation of his household, by which he condemned the world and became heir of the righteousness which is according to faith. I want to use that for a moment about the idea of resolute confidence. There is nobody ever that had the resolute confidence of faith compared to Noah. Hold your place here. We'll come back and go with me to Genesis chapter 6. Genesis chapter 6. And you know the story. I just want to give you some insight into it. Verse 8 says, Noah found favor in the eyes of the Lord, which meant apparently that he had great faith. And then in verse 14, verse 13, God just speaks to Noah. He said, I'm going to talk to you. Interesting conversation. The end of all flesh has come before me, for the earth is filled with violence because of them. And behold, I'm about to destroy them with the earth. Make for yourself an ark of gopher wood. You shall make the ark with rooms, and you shall cover it inside and out with pitch. And this is how you shall make it. The length of the ark will be 300 cubits, the breadth 50 cubits, and the height 30 cubits. And you shall make a window for the ark and finish it to a cubit from the top, and set a door in the ark on the side of it. And you shall make it with lower second and third decks. Behold, I am bringing a flood of water upon the earth to destroy all the flesh in which the breath, which is the breath of life, from under heaven. Everything that is on the earth shall perish. But I will establish my covenant with you, and you shall enter the ark, you and your sons and your wife and your sons' wives with them. And everything of all flesh you shall bring, two of every kind, into the ark to keep them alive with you. You shall bring male and female, and of the birds and after their kind, and of the animals and after their kind, every creeping thing that creeps on the ground and after its kind, two of every kind will come to you and keep them alive. As for you, take for yourself, he said, some of all food which is edible, and gather it to yourself, and it shall be for food for you and for them. Then it just says, thus though, and it did according to all that God commanded him. That's absurd. It's unbelievable. Here's Noah, and according to the people that Old Testament scholars that believe in the canopy effect, it had never rained on earth up until this. So he's on dry land, and God says, okay, I'm going to destroy everything. Here's the deal. You're going to build an ark. Now, imagine Noah wondered right there. Do I say something? I mean, you know what that's like. Someone asks a question in a class or something, you just sort of nod. Because you know what you want to say is, what in the world are you talking about? What's an ark? He said, you're going to build an ark. He said, you're going to build out of gopher wood. Now, we don't have any idea what gopher wood is. They don't know if it's teak, cypress. They don't have any. No one knows. I'm hoping it was close by, considering it's going to be 450 feet long, 75 feet wide. This is a very, very big ark. Oh, and oh, by the way, you're going to have to gather two of every animal. I mean, I'm just thinking of this, of everything that creeps. Gather it all and bring it into the, and one other thing. You have to have enough food for everybody. Now, you're just knowing. You're just standing there like, what? Yeah. This is what I'm going to do. It's exactly what Noah did.
for the next 120 years. Just imagine that. This wasn't like he asked him to do something for me, bring a sacrifice. No, you need to do something that's going to take you 120 years, day in and day out, for 120 years. Now, Noah is also called in the Bible a preacher of righteousness, which means he preached to people. So he was trying to tell people about the impending judgment of God that was coming. And guess how many converts he got? Zero. Now, I don't know about you, but for me, about 50 years into it, I'm thinking, what's the use? Yeah, there's no one believing what I'm saying. Not a person. In fact, when you read about the aftermath of his own family, I'm not sure his own boys believed it. Now, once it started raining, they probably said, let's get in the ark with Dad. I'm sure they said something like that. But the point of it is, it's an enormously incredible lifetime. And the only reason Noah did it is he had faith. God said it. Okay, that's enough for me. And I'll spend the next 120 years of my life doing what God said. It's just an amazing example of how long something can go on. Now back to Hebrews 11. So he says, now faith is the assurance of things hoped for, the conviction of things not seen, for by it men of old gained approval. And then he starts the by faith. And we'll talk about that in a moment. But it's the basis of this is, what does faith do? What does faith really look like? Because each time it says by faith. By faith. Over and over and over again. By faith we understand that the worlds were prepared by the word of God, so that what is seen was not made out of things which are visible. That's an incredibly scientific statement. It's amazing. We know that everything that we call the created universe came from something outside the created universe. Now, science for 50 to 100 years tried every way they could to say, no, matter is eternal. The creation's eternal. All wrong. They know it's wrong. They knew it was wrong. Even Einstein's the first to come up with the idea of the Big Bang. And he said, whatever caused the Big Bang has to be outside of the physical universe. Well, it says so right there. He says, yeah, we believe that. Psalm 33:6 says, by the word of the Lord, the heavens were made, and by the breath of his mouth, all their host. So he said, look, we even that idea, we don't know where the universe came from, but we believe we know. We have faith. And by the way, when you read more astrophysicists and people like that, they consistently and constantly will tell you that when they come to their final hypothesis, guess what they do? Every one of them, they take a leap of faith. They don't say, I know something. They say, this is what I believe. Okay, it's kind of an interesting thought. So what I want to say now is something I hope will be helpful to you. I want to describe faith more than define it. I want to describe that there are three steps to biblical faith. And certainly you can find out in your own life, where am I on all these things? What happens? For example, step one, faith begins with perception. In other words, faith begins in your thought life. That's where faith begins. You think about something. You have a perception about something. Alexander Hayes says, faith must be based on a perceived certainty. Even Hopkins says, faith needs perceived facts to rest upon. That's how you believe something. And if you think about it, faith is universal. Every human on earth has faith. There's no exceptions. One writer said this, we drink water out of a faucet. We have perfect confidence that it's safe. We eat food out of a restaurant, confident it's not contaminated. We willingly receive our pay in the form of a check or paper money, neither of which has any intrinsic value at all. We accept them because our faith in the person or the company or the government that issues them. We put our faith in a surgeon,
and in medical science in general, though we may not have the least training, competence, or experience in medicine ourselves. We subject ourselves to the surgeon's knife entirely by faith. The capacity of faith is created in all people. Everybody believes in faith. You just take something in your own thought life as a perception and you say, okay, that's what I believe. But faith is more than just believing and knowing something in your head. There's more to biblical faith than that. The second step is this. Faith continues with persuasion. I'll call that conviction. Faith is more than a process of your thought life. It also becomes a conviction of your emotional and your willful life. I really believe this is true. You see, I have a conviction about this. It takes more. See, one of the things in the Bible that I've noticed is that the Bible assumes the universality of faith with everyone. But the Bible basically says this, there's no merit in any faith. Faith doesn't give you merit. It's not your faith. Like we live in a country now where a lot of people believe they have faith in faith. That's where my faith is. Oh, that person's really, really deeply committed to their faith. But the Bible says the only value of faith is what's the object of your faith. What is it you believe? You see, you can believe something, but what's the object? It's the only thing that matters. There is a persuasiveness that goes to your will. Your faith, in a sense, is based on the object of the faith. There's the third step and most important. Faith begins with perception, my thoughts. Faith continues with persuasion, that's my conviction. Faith ends with performance. In the Bible, faith always does something. Always. Faith does something. I think this is where we get in trouble. See, when we say you believe something, it's sort of like you cock your head and go, yeah, I believe that. And you think that's faith. That's not faith. The word believe in the New Testament is pistuo. Pistuo always implies action. You can't have belief, pistuo, without some kind of action. So when I say I believe in Jesus Christ, the action I have is I actually trust in Jesus Christ. Trust is a good English word, be a synonym for faith. I believe something. I have this conviction about something. And it always ends in performance. And by the way, that's the whole reason for Hebrews chapter 11. After he tells us what faith is, notice in verse 4, he says, by faith, Abel offered to God a better sacrifice than Cain. So what's the difference between the two sacrifices? Abel did it by faith. He said, through which he obtained the testimony that he was righteous, God testifying about his gifts. And through faith, he said, though he is dead, he still speaks. What's the difference between Cain and Abel? Some people say, well, one just offered what he wanted and the other offered what he wanted and God favored the one. That's not true. God told them what to offer. And that's exactly what Abel did. Cain decided he could offer something else to God. You see, the difference is Abel believed God. He just believed him. I believe that's true. So I'll do what you want. Notice the next verse. By faith, Enoch was taken up so that he would not see death. And he was not found because God took him up. For he obtained the witness that before his being taken up, he was pleasing to God. Now remember, I just read the verse earlier, without faith it's impossible to please him. So if Enoch was taken up in the presence of God, what was it that Enoch possessed? Faith. He walked with God. It pleased God so much that he decided, I'll just take him up. That's Enoch. He had a whole life of following God, and his faith always acted. If God said something, it wasn't just a matter of whether he believed it, it was what did he do with what he believed. It's always what do you do with what you believe. So, as next one that goes with it, in verse 7, it talks about what Noah did.
Well, we already covered that. 120 years. Just unimaginable. And he had no idea what an ark was like. He didn't know what a flood would be like. He didn't know what rain was like. I'm sure he learned a lot about biology, looking for every creeping thing on the earth. I mean, all this stuff that he did it all because he believed God told him to do it. Abraham, when he was called, obeyed by going out of the place where he was. He's a moon worshiper in Ur of the Chaldees. God says, I want you to leave. Abram said, what? Where? God said, I'll show you later. Abraham said, okay, I'll go. You told me to leave, I'll leave. See, God said leave, he just left. Then he lived as an alien in verse 9 in the land of promise. He pitched his tent. God said, this is your promised land. He's like, well, wait a minute, it belongs to everybody else here. Yeah, you just stay here. Eventually, it'll be your promised land. He said, okay, I'll stay. Notice the action. Then you find in verse 11, Sarah received the ability to conceive. God said, you're going to have a child. Abraham and Sarah said, I think that bus passed us. You know, we're a long way past that. And God said, oh, yeah, you're going to have it. And then still letting her, instead of having her just conceive right away, God said, oh, by the way, to make sure you understand my words come true, how about waiting another 25 years? And they did. They waited. And then they conceived. You see, each one of them. Now, watch what ends up happening here. It then says in verse 13, all these died in faith without receiving the promises. Did Abraham inherit the land? No. Did Isaac inherit the land? No. He said, these people all died and never received the promises. See, that's part of our problem, I think, we have with faith. When God tells us something, he wants us to believe it. He wants us to be persuaded or convicted it's true. And then he wants us to act upon it. Well, we keep saying, but I kind of want to see what the results are.

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We're halfway through August, and it feels like it. It is hot. Hey, I'm Julie, filling in for Libby. Thanks for listening to Life Songs. And we are under an extreme heat warning with highs this week in the upper 90s and a heat index up to 115. So try to stay in the AC, but if you do have to be outside, find shaded areas and try to limit outdoor activities to early morning or evening hours. 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

0: My name is Angela. 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

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I'm Julie. I'm filling in for Libby on Life Songs today. And we know how special this place is. And we want to share the love for our neighborhoods and communities through your stories. 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

0: God is good all the time. Uplifting life songs. 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And our life songs uplifting word today is Psalm 119, 114. 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

0: Hey, Light Song, this is Matthew West. Tell me something good.
1: When someone gets to ring that bell in the oncology wing of the hospital, signifying cancer has been beaten, it's a time to rejoice. And it is even more spectacular when it is a child ringing that bell. Fitz Davis is just 10 years old, but he has been an internet darling for a long time as he has shared his battle with a rare liver cancer. The young superstar wanted to give others like him, kids and adults, hope and a reason to smile. He dropped positive videos of encouragement throughout his year-long treatment, including surgeries and 8 months of chemo. Now, Fitz is cancer-free. The young boy wants to keep making uplifting videos to inspire others going through a scary time. But he also wants to get back to being a little boy, swimming and playing with his friends. And that's today's good news on Uplifting Life Songs.

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0: We're halfway through August, and it feels like it. It is hot. Hey, I'm Julie, filling in for Libby. Thanks for listening to Life Songs. And we are under an extreme heat warning with highs this week in the upper 90s and a heat index up to 115. 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
1: What do teachers want parents to know this school year? 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And I once heard this from a teacher and it really stuck with me. 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Are you a teacher or former teacher? 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
1: 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Y'all do a lot to touch people's lives. Thank you so much.
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2: 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And I love Life Songs. 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

here. Let's celebrate the places, people, memories, and moments that make Southeast Louisiana feel like home. I'm Julie. I'm filling in for Libby on Life Songs today. And we know how special this place is. And we want to share the love for our neighborhoods and communities through your stories. 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

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I'm Julie. I'm filling in for Libby, and your giving makes a difference. Together, we're sharing the much needed message of God's goodness every day. Thank you for making that possible for 47 years. We couldn't do this without you.

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1: 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Thank you for always giving me a touch of God's love. 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Thank you so much.
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1: It was like you were speaking to me again. Thank Life Songs for always encouraging me and being there. And y'all are wonderful in a lost world. And I cannot wait till Jesus comes back so it'll all be right.

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God is good all the time. Hey, it's Abby here, and you are tuned in to Uplifting Life Songs. Hopefully you are having an amazing Monday afternoon. I know it's Monday. A lot of us, we are just getting out of the weekend. It kind of sucks, right? That's what people say on these Monday afternoons. It's like, okay, here we go, another week. But you know what? I'm feeling good this week. I'm feeling hopeful. That's going to be a great week for you and for me. Would also love to hear how your weekend was. You can call or text me at 855-816-8581. Tell me how your weekend was. I'd love to hear from you on this Monday afternoon. For me personally, my weekend was pretty good. I didn't really do much, and I'm not complaining about that at all. I think I said this Friday, sometimes we all just need those weekends where we're not doing too much, and it's not a bad thing. It's not that bad to have a couple of weekends where you're doing absolutely nothing. And this weekend was like that for my husband and I. Of course, we went to church yesterday. But besides that, really, not much going on. Maybe ordered some groceries and cleaned the house a little bit. But overall, a very chill weekend, and I'm not complaining about it one bit. But again, would love to hear from you. So call or text me at 855-816-8581. Tell me how your weekend was. Would love to hear from you on this Monday afternoon.

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0: 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Hey, it's Abby here. And, you know, it's Monday, which means something I'm trying out is Motivational Monday. This is where you call or text me at 855-816-8581. And this is where you tell me what is motivating you right now on this Monday, on this start of the new week. For me personally, what's motivating me on this Monday afternoon is a trip that my husband and I are taking in less than 2 months. Believe it or not, that is what's motivating me today. It really is, because my husband and I, we were talking earlier this past weekend about the trip, what we're going to be doing and all these different things. And it's one of our first international trips together. So we're very, very excited. But a lot of planning has to go into an international trip. If you've traveled in general, even to another state, if you traveled at all, you know that there's some planning, there's some time, there's finances and all these different itineraries that you got to figure out what you're going to do on this trip. And so that is making me very, very excited for this trip coming up for me in 2 months. But also I feel motivated to just be ready for it in all the different ways. So that's what's motivating me on this Motivational Monday. But I'd love to hear from you. So call or text me at 855-816-8581. Tell me what's motivating you on this Motivational Monday.
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Hey, it's Abby here, and today is the day Life Songs Prayer Schools are back. I don't know about you, but I'm very, very excited they're back. They're sponsored every single day by Crescent City Christian School, who is pioneering the next generation of Christian leaders. And today's and the first Life Songs Prayer School of the school year is, I wish I had a drum roll, a drum roll sound effect there. It is Mary Oaks Preschool from Houma. Thank you so much, Caitlin, for nominating Mary Oaks Preschool. And this is Caitlin's prayer request for the preschool in Houma. She says, please pray for God's guidance for the school year and joy for all the little ones in our care. In Jesus' name, amen. If you can, please take a moment today to pray for Mary Oaks Preschool as they start their school year. And again, like Caitlin said, for God's guidance for the entire year and for all the little ones in their care. If you want to nominate your school to be a Life Songs Prayer School, well, then you can do that by heading to our website, which is lifesongs.com, or you can text the word school to our phone number, which is 855-816-8581.

0: On the night you're falling all to pieces, you can bring your lonely heart to Jesus. What if I told you that I believe it?
1: 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Hey, it's Abby here on this beautiful Monday afternoon. Yes, it's Monday. I don't know about you, but I'm already excited for this week. Not anything really going on in particular, but still very, very excited for a new week. Would love to hear from you how your week is going already, how your Monday is going. You can call or text me at 855-816-8581. Would love to hear from you on this Monday afternoon. Well, right now we are doing our Life Songs Uplifting Word, and today's word is coming from Psalms chapter 119, verse 114. It says, "You are my refuge and my shield. Your word is my source of hope." I really do love the Psalms because of beautifully said verses like this one. Our God, the creator of the universe, is our refuge and shield. Think of your favorite superhero and imagine them constantly looking out for you. Well, that is what God does for you and for me. Except God is way better than any superhero. Come on, we all know that. But again, he is our refuge. He is our shield. And his word, what he says is, or should be, our source of hope. I don't know about you, but sometimes looking at the news, I sometimes see hope. But sometimes I don't. I mean, really. But the source we need to go to for our hope is in God. And it's in God alone. So let this verse remind you and me to let God be our refuge and hope. Let him guide you in this life because he will be the best guide that you and I could ever receive.
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It's Abby here. Want to say thank you really quickly for you. Yes, you listening right now. Thank you for listening to Life Songs, and thank you for being a part of this family. 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And truly, we couldn't do it without you. So from the bottom of all of our hearts here at Life Songs, thank you. We're so grateful for you today and every single day.

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God is good all the time. Hey, it's Abby here, and you are tuned in to Uplifting Life Songs. Hopefully you are having an amazing Monday afternoon so far. It is almost 3:09 on this Monday afternoon. Hopefully you're having a great one. I know I am with you. Yes, I know it's Monday, but come on. It is a Monday where we're up. New mercies are new every morning, right? And we're here together listening to life songs. It can't get much better than that, right? Well, hopefully it's about to get a little bit better for you, whether you're having a bad Monday or a great one. I have a good news story for you coming up. It's about a young Texas boy in my home state. This young Texas boy has some very good news to share after a very long and very difficult journey. And I'm going to be telling you what he's celebrating exactly and why he's inspiring so many others. That whole thing is coming up in today's good news story. So stick around for it because it's a good one. Keep listening right here to Uplifting Life Songs.

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0: What's up, Life Songs family? This is Tora Wells. Tell me something good.
1: I'd be happy to tell you something good today. Well, sometimes the best news comes with the sound of a hospital bell. 10-year-old Fitz Davis is celebrating a huge victory after ringing the bell that marks the end of cancer treatment. I mean, come on, that's pretty amazing, right? Cancer treatment. He became an internet favorite while sharing his journey through a rare form of liver cancer. For an entire year, he documented the ups and downs of treatment, including surgeries and 8 months of chemotherapy. But Fitz, well, he wasn't just sharing his story, he was spreading hope. His positive videos encourage other children and adults facing cancer to keep fighting and find reasons to smile. Now, Fitz is officially cancer-free, come on. And he plans to keep making those uplifting videos for anyone going through a difficult time. But for now, this 10-year-old has something else on his mind, which is getting back to being a kid. He wants to swim, he wants to play with his friends, and enjoy life after a long year of treatment. And that's certainly something worth celebrating. That's today's good news story right here on Uplifting Life Songs.
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0: 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Hey, it's Abby here, and today is a very special day. It's August 17th, which means today is National Thrift Shop Day. 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And again, National Thrift Shop Day, too. 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Today, for all those thrift shop lovers, today is your day. 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I need a good recommendation for a thrift shop here. 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

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Hey, it's Abby here, and today's Life Songs Prayer School is sponsored by Crescent City Christian School, who is pioneering the next generation of Christian leaders. Yes, our Life Songs Prayer Schools, they are back. And the first one of the school year in our Life Songs Prayer School today is Mary Oaks Preschool from Houma. Thank you so much, Caitlin, for nominating Mary Oaks Preschool. And this is her prayer for that preschool in Houma. She says, please pray for the school. Pray for God's guidance for this school year and joy for all the little ones in our care. In Jesus' name, amen. If you can, please take a moment today to pray for Mary Oaks Preschool. As like Caitlin said, as they start their new school year, and of course they have joy for all the little ones in Mary Oaks Preschool care. If you want to nominate your school to be a Life Songs Prayer School, well, then you can do that by heading to our website, which is lifesongs.com, or you could text the word school to our phone number, which is 855-816-8581.

My name is Heather. First time I ever found Live Songs, I think I was living in Thibodaux. I remember just like turning on the radio, trying to find something, and y'all actually gave me a challenge for like a month, listening to nothing but Christian music, and it would make your like driving better. I had a little bit of road rage, so I did it, and I've been listening to Live Songs ever since.

0: You are listening to Uplifting Life Songs. Hey, it's Abby here. And I don't know about you, but Mondays can feel kind of overwhelming, right? They can feel like too much sometimes. Honestly, sometimes Mondays can make us all feel like we're falling short in some ways. Maybe falling behind on things this week already, or falling short in ways that people expect from us. Well, Psalms chapter 145, verse 14 says, "The Lord upholds all who are falling and raises up all who are bowed down." So if you are feeling down today in some way, shape, or form, or maybe you just feel like you are falling, well, let this verse remind you that the Lord has you. He's got you. He will raise you up even when you are feeling down. And maybe you are right now. God takes care of us whether we see it or not. He sees us down. He sees us falling. And he is there to uphold us. Like this verse says, he holds us up and raises us up when we are down. And today on this Monday afternoon at 3:48 p.m. on this Monday, remember that God has already taken care of you. He has already lifted you up when life got you down, and he isn't going to stop doing that today.
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4: 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And so when the chorus says, "If you need a shoulder, I can be it," that's coming from God's perspective to you, because he will be the comfort

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0: I love Life Concert. 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My kids love it. My little grandkids love it too.
1: 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Uplifting life songs.

God is good all the time. Hey, it's Abby here, and you are tuned in to Uplifting Life Songs. Hopefully, you are having an amazing Monday so far. Look, I know it's Monday, and I know we're just getting out of the weekend. Not the most ideal situation, but I'm loving this Monday. I'm here with you listening to Life Songs. It can't get much better than that. We are here, we're up, and God is good. But again, hopefully you're having a great Monday so far. Would love to hear how your weekend was. You can call or text me at 855-816-8581. Would love to hear from you on this Monday afternoon. My weekend was pretty great. We honestly, my husband and I, we didn't do much. And I know I said this last week on Friday, I'm pretty sure, but I'm going to say it again. Sometimes we all just need those weekends where we're not doing anything. Where basically the only plans we have is to go to church and maybe clean up. And that is exactly what our plans were. And that was it. Go to church and clean up our house just a little bit. So that is what we did all weekend. The rest of it, we just watched movies and we enjoyed. It was really, really nice. And hopefully you had a great weekend too. Please tell me what you were doing this weekend. 855-816-8581. Again, would love to hear from you on this Monday afternoon.

0: You are listening to Uplifting Life Songs. Hey, it's Abby here in the school supply section in stores. It seems to get larger every year, right? And some back-to-school lists, they just seem to get bigger and they just grow right along with these big store supply sections. Well, that leaves a lot of parents wondering what their kids are actually going to need this year and what they can do without. Because of all those supplies, they can all be pretty pricey. So to help take some of the guesswork out of back-to-school shopping, there's a magazine called Parent, and it asks educators across the country, including teachers, counselors, and coaches, and things like that, what do kids actually need? So the back-to-school purchases that are totally worth it, according to these educators, are, of course, number one, binders or supplies to keep the students organized. I loved a good binder in school. Binders with tabs and pockets for multiple subjects. It keeps kids, you know, getting their papers and homework easily. Another thing you need to get, a comfortable backpack that fits properly. Make sure your kids are having one of those good backpacks like that. Comfy shoes, because kids have a hard time paying attention if their feet are hurting. And playtime too. I mean, you need some good comfy shoes. Come on, we all know that. And another one that is no shocker here, pencils. Teachers love one brand above all others, and that's Ticonderoga. I've never heard of this brand. Honestly, I would just find the cheapest pencils you could find personally. But that brand, they say these pencils are really, really great. But no matter what kind of brand you get, make sure you're getting your kids some pencils. And also a library card, because they don't cost anything and they can be used to access some books and audiobooks and really just have some other resources to support your kids learning. Three more things, some air tags. Parents like to keep, you know, everything tracked, but some educators think they're unnecessary and say it's good for kids to learn to be responsible. So teachers are saying that this item might not be worth your money, any air tags. Another thing that people are saying might not be worth your money is expensive supplies. You know, the paper, pencils, and folder at the dollar store? They're going to work just fine. You don't need the best of the best, most expensive brand for these school supplies. And last but not least, fidget toys. Teachers are saying you do not need it. Why? Because some teachers think they're a distraction and they don't want them in the classroom. So forget the air tag, expensive supplies, fidget toys. Honestly, in my personal opinion, maybe making sure everything's on track, like, you know, the air tags, that to me seems worth it. But those expensive supplies, those fidget toys, make sure you don't get them because it looks like teachers don't want them.
1: 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If you break any of the rules, we'll be forced to hire a bounty hunter to track you down.
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3: 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We pray in these next few moments that God's word will meet you right where you're at. 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
4: 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When Jesus stills our storms. In John 6, it actually says in John 6, 21, then they willingly received him into the ship. And immediately the ship was at the land where they went. 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Willingly, there was a storm. You know, there's one thing about fishermen. They know the sea, they know how to row, and they know storms. But guess what? They invited Jesus to come into the boat. Let's do that today. Get him in your boat.
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Hey, it's Abby here. And something I've been trying out is Motivational Monday. This is where you call or text me at 855-816-8581 and tell me what is motivating you on this Monday afternoon. For me personally, what's motivating me? Well, my husband and I are going to take a big trip in less than 2 months now. Less than 2 months, and we are both so, so excited for it. So believe it or not, that's what's motivating me today. It really is. I don't know about you, but looking forward to a vacation, it just makes you feel more alert, ready for the day, even if it is a month or two, or more than that, away. I do love me a good trip. So that is what's motivating me on this Motivational Monday. But I'd also love to hear from you. So call or text me at 855-816-8581 and tell me what's motivating you on this Motivational Monday.

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1: This is Michael. I work over here at Knowledge Sports in Hammond. We have a radio. The only music station that actually plays in the store is this station. I kid you not. 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And we're like, yeah, of course. 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

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Hey, it's Abby here, and today's Life Songs Prayer School is sponsored by Crescent City Christian School, who is pioneering the next generation of Christian leaders. And today's Life Songs Prayer School, and the first one of the school year, is Mary Oaks Preschool from Houma. Thank you so much, Caitlin, for nominating Mary Oaks Preschool, and this is her prayer for that school in Houma. She says, please pray for God's guidance for this school year and joy for all the little ones in our care. In Jesus' name, amen. If you can, please take a moment today to pray for Mary Oaks Preschool as they start the year, like Caitlin was saying, and of course, for joy for all the little ones in their care. If you want to nominate your school to be a Life Songs Prayer School, well, then you can do that by heading to our website, which is lifesongs.com, or you can just text the word school to our phone number, which is 855-816-8581.

0: 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Hey, it's Abby here, and today's Life Songs Uplifting Word is coming from Psalms chapter 119, verse 114. It says, "You are my refuge and my shield. Your word is my source of hope." I really do love the Psalms a lot because of beautifully said verses like this one. Our God, the creator of the universe, is our refuge and shield. Think of your favorite superhero, right? And imagine them constantly looking out for you. Well, that is exactly what God does for you and for me. Except God is better than any superhero. Come on, we all know that, right? Well, he is our refuge and shield. And his word, what he says, is or should be our source of hope. I don't know about you, but sometimes looking at the news, sometimes I see hope, but sometimes I don't. Well, the source we need to go to for our hope is in God and God alone, his word. Let this verse remind you and me to let God be our refuge and hope. Let him guide you in this life because he will be the best guide that you and I could ever receive.
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1: 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Hey, it's Abby here. 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So from the bottom of all of our hearts here at Life Songs, thank you. 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

God is good all the time. Hey, it's Abby here, and you are listening to Uplifting Life Songs. It is Monday. It is 5:05 to be exact on this Monday afternoon. And you know it's past 5 o'clock, which means the Genius Club Master is here. And I am giving you the answer to tomorrow morning's Life Songs Genius Club question. So Josh from Life Songs Morning Show is asking you a question tomorrow around 8:10 in the morning. And you're already doing the genius thing listening to Life Songs because I'm giving you the answer again coming up in just a little bit, in about probably 6-ish minutes. 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

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Hey, it's Abby here, and you know what time it is. It is time for the Genius Club answer. Hi, Abby, the Genius Master. I'm giving you the answer to tomorrow morning's Life Songs Genius Club question, and that answer is skin. Yes, like the thing that's, you know, all over you. Skin. 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So again, Josh from the Life Songs Morning Show is asking you that question tomorrow morning around 8:10. And already you're doing the genius thing listening to Life Songs because I'm giving you that answer so you can remember it, lock it in. That answer is skin. 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

0: 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Hey, it's Abby here, and today's Life Songs Prayer School is sponsored by Crescent City Christian School, who is pioneering the next generation of Christian leaders. And today's Life Songs Prayer School and the first of the school season is Mary Oaks Preschool from Houma. Thank you so much, Caitlin, for nominating Mary Oaks Preschool. And this is her prayer for that preschool in Houma. She says, please pray for God's guidance for the school year and joy for all the little ones in our care. In Jesus' name, amen. If you can, please take a moment today to pray for Mary Oaks Preschool as they start their school year. And of course, for all of those who are taking care of these little ones. And if you want your school to be a Life Songs Prayer School, well, then you can just head to our website, which is lifesongs.com, or text the word school to our phone number, which is 855-816-8581.
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1: 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Thank you.

and why he's inspiring so many others. That's all coming up in today's good news story. That's coming up in just a little bit. So stick around for it because it's a really, really sweet story. Keep listening right here to Uplifting Life Songs.

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1: Hi, my name is Melissa.
2: 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It's very inspirational for me every day.
1: My name is Samantha. I really appreciate everything that you guys do.

0: happy to tell you something good. Well, sometimes the best news comes with the sound of a hospital bell. This 10-year-old named Fitz Davis is celebrating a huge victory after ringing the bell that marks the end of cancer treatment. Fitz became an internet favorite while sharing his journey through a rare form of liver cancer. For an entire year, he documented the ups and downs of treatment, including surgeries and 8 months of chemotherapy. But Fitz wasn't just sharing his story, he was really spreading hope. His positive videos encourage other children and adults facing cancer to keep fighting and find reasons to smile. Now Fitz is officially cancer-free. Come on, amazing. And he plans to keep making those uplifting videos for anyone going through a difficult time. But for now, this 10-year-old has something else on his mind. And that's just getting back to being a kid. He wants to swim, he wants to play with his friends and enjoy life after a long year of treatment. And that's certainly something worth celebrating. That's today's good news story right here on Uplifting Life Songs.
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3: Hello, everyone. Welcome to the broadcast today. I'm happy to be with you as always. It's a delight to know that I have this opportunity to speak into your day and perhaps get a word from heaven for you to encourage you. Today, I want to talk to you about the fruits and covenant commitment. It's the first fruits, the first fruits that the Lord looks for from us with a covenant commitment. But yet he gives us the very same thing. So it's like this beautiful exchange of blessings. We bless the Lord and he blesses us. In Deuteronomy chapter 26, verse 16 through 17, which I think summarizes the whole chapter, it says this: Today the Lord your God is commanding you to obey these laws and rules. You must faithfully obey them with all of your heart and with all of your soul. And I can put it this way: live hungry for his ways. Live hungry for truth. Live hungry for the light of his glory. And then the Bible says in verse 17, Today you have declared that the Lord is your God, and that you will follow his directions, obey his laws, commands, and rules, and listen to him. Now, in this text, we find this whole chapter is about Moses preparing the children to go into the promised land. They're close. They're not far off. And he reminds them of something very important. Do not forget God when you prosper. Because Moses knew what was on the other side of Jordan. He knew what was in the promised land. He knew that the people of God would prosper. They would move into another level of living compared to what they've ever lived before. Moses saw it. Moses experienced it by the Spirit of God. The spies brought back reports. He knew. But he also knew the tendency of the human heart to forget. To believe that somewhere along the line, we achieved these things on our own, as if God didn't give us the very breath that we breathe, the knowledge that we have, the intellectual prowess that we have to be able to get through each and every day, the grace, you name it. It goes on and on of the loving kindness of the Lord. And Moses says, don't forget it. Because the trap that we often face, or we often deal with, is the fact that this generation celebrates self-made success. But the truth is, and if we look throughout life, it's the blessing of the Lord that gets us where we are. So we are to live a life every single day that honors him. It should be a day filled with gratitude, but yet at the same point, a day that's looking for his direction so that we can follow. Do you understand? If you're looking for his guidance, following him is not difficult. It's when you feel like someone's forcing you to do something that you do not want to do. This is why the Lord says you should love his ways. And then when you get into that flow, you'll discover how generosity really does work, because knowing that you're in the will of God, knowing that he's guiding you, knowing that he's in your every move, it is very easy to be generous because you know that he's going to take care of you tomorrow. We love you. God bless.
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Hey, it's Abby here, and today, August 17th, is National Thrift Shop Day and National Nonprofit Day. Look, we love our nonprofits. We are one. You know, thank you to you and your generosity for keeping this nonprofit on air, Life Songs, but also National Thrift Shop Day. I love to thrift. I really do. I love a good deal, number one. And number two, I love a good find. Like, I love a deal and a find. Like, oh my gosh, how could I find this thing in Goodwill? It's amazing, right? I do love me a good thrift shop. So if you love one like I do, well, today's your day for National Thrift Shop Day. And also to all those nonprofits out there, happy National Nonprofit Day, too.

0: That's Forrest Frank with OK right here on Uplifting Life Songs. Hey, it's Abby here, and I don't know about you, but Mondays can feel kind of overwhelming. They feel like too much sometimes, and honestly, sometimes Mondays can make us feel like we are falling short in so many different ways, right? Maybe falling behind on things this week already, or falling short in some ways that people expect from you and me. Well, Psalms chapter 145, verse 14 says, "The Lord upholds all who are falling and raises up all who are bowed down." So if you are feeling down today in some way, shape, or form, or maybe you feel like you are falling, well, let this verse remind you that the Lord has you. He has got you. He will raise you up even when you are feeling down. God takes care of us whether we see it or not. And he sees us down. He sees us falling. And like this verse says, he holds us up. He raises us up when we are down. And today on this Monday afternoon at 5:55 to be exact on this Monday, remember that God is always taking care of you. He has always lifted you up when life got you down. And he isn't going to stop doing that today.
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0: God is good all the time. Uplifting life songs.
1: I love you guys, man. I appreciate for everything you do. Y'all uplift my day, and it's a great thing.

God is good all the time. Hey, it's Abby here, and you are listening to Uplifting Life Songs. Hopefully you are having an amazing Monday evening. I'm here to tell you about our first Life Songs Prayer School of the school year. And our first one is sponsored by Crescent City Christian School, who is pioneering the next generation of Christian leaders. And today's Life Songs Prayer School is Mary Oaks Preschool. The preschool is from Houma. And thank you, Caitlin, for nominating Mary Oaks Preschool. This is her prayer for that preschool in Houma. She says, please pray for God's guidance for the school year and joy for all of the little ones in our care. In Jesus' name, amen. If you can, please take a moment today to pray for Mary Oaks Preschool, as like Caitlin says, as they start their school year, and for all of the little ones in their care to have joy. If you want your school to be a Life Songs Prayer School, well, you can nominate it by heading to our website, which is lifesongs.com, or text the word school to our phone number, which is 855-816-8581.

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0: Here, and today's Life Song's uplifting word is coming from Psalms chapter 119, verse 114. It says, "You are my refuge and my shield. Your word is my source of hope." I really do love the Psalms a lot because of beautifully said verses like this one. Our God, the creator of the universe, is our refuge and shield. Think of your favorite superhero and imagine them constantly looking out for you. Well, that is what God does for you and for me. Except God is better than any superhero. Come on, we all know that, right? God is our refuge and shield, and his word, what he says, is, or should be, our source of hope. I don't know about you, but sometimes looking at the news, I do see hope, but other times I don't. Well, the source we need to go to for our hope is in God and God alone. Let this verse remind you and me to let God be our refuge and hope. Let him guide you in this life, because he will be the best guide that you and I could ever receive. If you felt encouraged and uplifted by this verse like I have, then you can share it with others. And you could do that by heading to our Facebook page or Instagram, or you can sign up for the daily uplifting email. I'm signed up for it. I love it. It's where you get the uplifting word every day in your email inbox. And you can sign up for that by heading to our website, which is lifesongs.com. Well, that is it for me. I'm heading out for the day. But don't worry, I will be back tomorrow at 2 p.m. Have a great rest of your Monday, everybody. Let's have an amazing week. And keep listening right here to Uplifting Life Songs.
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2: This is brand new information to Peter. You have to understand, up until this point, first nine chapters of the book of Acts, the entirety of the early church was made up of Jews who believed in Jesus as the Messiah. This is the first Gentile who's about to be saved here. So this is mind-boggling for a guy like Peter who prides himself as a Jew.
3: 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I'm Philip Keller. Glad you're with us to study the Word of God together. Well, preaching the gospel was nothing new to the Apostle Peter. He had already delivered the first sermon of the church age, in which 3,000 people were saved. He had preached publicly at least three other times in the book of Acts, but here in Acts chapter 10, he was about to share his most unlikely sermon yet. Before Pastor Gary gets going with today's message, I want to make sure you know about a great resource we'd like to share with you, the Acts study guide that goes hand in hand with the series you're hearing now. 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That number again is 84828. 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All right, let's get into our study. From Cornerstone Chapel in Leesburg, Virginia, here's Pastor Gary with today's Cornerstone Connection, Lessons from a Jew and a Gentile.
2: It's not every day that an angel comes and visits us, but that's what God has done here to reach Cornelius. It tells us in the story in verse 3 that Cornelius was praying at about the ninth hour, that's 3 p.m. And suddenly an angel appears to him. And the angel basically says to him, you need to send messengers to go get a guy. And the angel's very specific. His name is Simon Peter, and he's staying at a house owned by another guy named Simon, Simon the Tanner. He is, as a professional, you know, he deals with, hides of animals. He's a tanner. That's where Simon Peter is staying, in the town of Joppa. Now, Joppa's 30 miles south of Caesarea, where Cornelius is. But the angel is very specific. If you go get Peter, bring him up to you, he'll fill in the gaps. He'll help you understand what's missing here. And so Cornelius does. He has this encounter. You know, he's awestruck by this angel. And so he sends two of his own messengers along with one of his soldiers. And the three of them go to seek out Peter. Now, God's got to deal with Peter too, because Peter is a Jew. And Jews don't normally associate with Gentiles. This is going to be something that is very challenging to Peter in his Jewishness, that he's going to go to the home of a Gentile and he's going to actually tell this Gentile about Jesus. So God's got to work on Peter too at the same time. And So what does God do? Well,

0: the Bible says in the rest of the story, just paraphrasing it, that Peter then also separately, not knowing what's happening at the moment with Cornelius, Peter goes up on the roof of the house where he's staying. The roof was always an extension of the home in those days. It was a flat roof. There was often a staircase up to the roof. So he's up on the roof and he's praying. And in his case, it's the sixth hour. It's 12 noon. It's lunchtime. He's hungry. Somebody's preparing lunch. And you know how that is, that when you start to pray and you're hungry and you can kind of smell the food, that's where your mind goes. Well, the Lord used that to give a vision to Peter. Now, we don't know if he is, you know, awake or if he's dreaming this vision, but it's from the Lord. All it says in verse 10 is that he fell into a trance, okay? Kind of like what some of you do on Sunday mornings. He fell into a trance, and the Lord gives him this vision. And what's the vision? The vision is of like this bed sheet that's being lowered by the four corners of the sheet down from heaven to Peter. And inside the sheet are all kinds of animals and creeping things and birds. Okay, and what we find out is that these animals in the sheet represent food that is not kosher. Now, the dietary law that the Jews had to follow in the Old Testament, that many Jews still today follow, prohibited certain foods from being eaten. And so it doesn't say exactly what, you know, the food was in the sheets, but I'm thinking, okay, because this is non-kosher stuff. So you're hungry, you're praying, it's 12 noon, and coming down to the sheets, pulled pork barbecue, shrimp scampi, oysters on the half shell, crab cakes, you know, and you're like, oh, this is all stuff I can't eat, because all those things were against the dietary Jewish law. And in the vision, though, the Lord is saying to Peter, I want you to get up and eat. Now, it was forbidden. Jews can't eat certain foods. There were dietary laws. By the way, the same is true for Muslims. In the Quran, there are certain foods that are considered haram, which is unclean, unlawful, and other food that is halal, that you are able to eat. Let me just tell you, ladies and gentlemen, I am so glad I'm a Christian under the New Testament. Okay, because let me read to you what Jesus said in Mark chapter 7. This is going to be freeing to some of you. Mark 7, 18 and 19. Jesus says, don't you see that nothing that enters a man from the outside can make him unclean? For it doesn't go into his heart, but into his stomach and then out of his body. Listen, in saying this, Jesus declared all foods clean. Can I get an amen to that? Amen. Now, you may not want to eat certain foods, that's your prerogative, but there aren't any limitations on the foods. Then the question is, well then why were there limitations? Why did God instruct the people with certain dietary laws in the Old Testament about foods that they could eat and foods that they could not eat? And the answer is, well, some would say, well, for, you know, health reasons. Okay, maybe. But the real answer is that God put in place certain rituals and regulations so that the Jewish people might be distinct from the pagan nations around them. If they lived and ate and did everything like all the other pagan nations around them, there would not be anything distinct about them, and they were the ones through whom God was revealing himself to a pagan world. So God wanted his people to be distinct in certain ways with certain ceremonial rituals and certain dietary rituals. And this is important to understand. God put these dietary laws in place for a time so that the Jewish people would be distinct from the pagan nations around them. And thus, God could be made known through a distinct people group, through the Jewish people. And so it was all part of helping them to be unique and distinct from the rest of the world, because they had a unique and distinct message that there is one true God, one God, the God of Abraham, Isaac, and Jacob, the God of the universe, and God wants to reveal himself to the known world, and so eventually revealing himself in the person of Jesus to the world for the salvation of all people who would believe in him. And thus, through faith in Jesus, he unites all people from every tribe, tongue, race, and nation. There's no distinction among believers. And so here's another important thing to learn from this. Number two, whatever a person's tribe, tongue, race, or nation, believers are one people under the lordship of Jesus Christ. Now listen, our ethnicity and race might be unique to the way God created us, but believers are one people under the lordship of Jesus. So now it's not about Jew and Gentile. It's about believers, and that can be anybody from any nation, tribe, language, or people. It's about believers and non-believers, and the mission of the believers is to uphold the moral code of God, to be distinct among a non-believing world so that hopefully we can lead that non-believing world to Jesus. So when you look at your Bibles, the Old Testament is basically three parts: dietary law, ceremonial law, and the moral law. The moral code of God is always intact and remains intact. And we should uphold the moral code of law as God's children, as believers, to be a distinct people among a non-believing world so that they also, through our witness, can come to know Jesus. But the dietary and ceremonial aspects of the law have been fulfilled in Christ. And so, number three, it's important to realize that rituals and regulations have been fulfilled in Christ and are no longer necessary to keep. This is what Paul would write in Colossians 2, 16 and 17. He says, "Therefore, do not let anyone judge you by what you eat or drink, or with regard to a religious festival, a new moon celebration, or a Sabbath day. These are all a shadow of the things that were to come. The reality, however, is found in Christ." And so all the ceremonial and dietary aspects of the law God used to keep the Jewish people unique until such a time when Jesus could ultimately be revealed for the whole world. And now God wants us to be a reflection of Jesus by the way we carry out the moral code, not by what we eat, not by what we wear, not by the holidays that we celebrate. That's why Jesus has fulfilled the dietary and ceremonial aspects of the law, and the moral code is still intact for us to live out as witnesses of His in a lost world. But again, all of this is like unfamiliar. We have the advantage of knowing the totality of Scripture, but for Peter, a Jew in the first century, he's getting this vision of food that is not kosher, and God says to him in verse 13, "Get up, kill and eat." And Peter says in verse 14, "Not so, Lord, for I've never eaten anything common or unclean." Like, I'm a faithful Jew to the dietary law. And God says in verse 15, "What God has cleansed, you must not call common." NIV says it this way: "Do not call anything impure that God has made clean."
1: 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And when the Lord said it, He wasn't just talking about food. Now with the rest of today's Cornerstone Connection message, Lessons from a Jew and a Gentile, here once again is Pastor Gary Hamrick.
0: What is God trying to teach him? He's not just trying to teach him that the dietary laws are no longer binding, but that the traditional views that Jews held of Gentiles is no longer acceptable. He was saying, in effect, stop looking at Gentiles as these dirty sinners who were only created as fuel for the fires of hell. God is saying to Peter, I sent Jesus to die for them as much as Jesus died for you who are Jewish. And he said, so the ones I cleanse, don't say aren't cleansed. Don't call anything impure that I call pure. Don't call anything unclean that I call clean, because I'm still the God who changes hearts and lives. And this is brand new information to Peter. I mean, this is brand. You have to understand, up until this point, first nine chapters of the book of Acts, the entirety of the early church was made up of Jews who believed in Jesus as the Messiah. This is the first Gentile who's about to be saved here. So this is mind-boggling for a guy like Peter who prides himself as a Jew. I'm kosher. I don't even violate the letter of the law. You want me? What? I'm going to go to a Jewish house? Yeah, because God's helping him to understand that he, God, is no respecter of persons. He does not show favoritism, but he accepts all men from all nations, all women from all nations, who acknowledge him, who acknowledge Jesus. And so this is new for Peter, and he's having to grow in this way. Well, Cornelius, anticipating Peter's arrival, has gathered all his family members and friends at his house. And here comes Peter. And this is the first time Cornelius has met him. Now, the only time he's ever even heard about Peter, okay, is through this angel. And so naturally, when Peter walks into his home, Cornelius is like, ah, you know, that kind of a thing. And so what happens is verse 25 in your Bibles, Cornelius falls down at Peter's feet and worships him. You know, he has this moment, this impulsive moment of like, he's starstruck by Peter. He worships him. And Peter rightfully says in verse 26, stand up. I myself am also a man. Don't you dare worship me. You stand up. I am also a man. Folks, listen, we do not worship people. Do you know that there is a statue of Peter in St. Peter's Basilica in Vatican City in Rome? It was built in the 13th century, the statue out of bronze. Do you know that all the toes on Peter's right foot are missing? You want to know why? Because after all the centuries of pilgrims making their way into St. Peter's Basilica, bowing at Peter's feet, worshiping him, kissing his feet, they have literally rubbed off his toes. Okay? Still happening. You know what the solution is, by the way? They need a tow truck. That's what they need right there. That's really bad. Because otherwise, Peter would feel very defeated. All right, anyway, okay. All right, please don't kick me out. All right, now I'm just being a heel. Okay, so let's move on. But you get the idea. Listen, don't worship Peter, Paul, or Mary. Just their music. Some of you are too young to get that joke. But anyway, Peter, Paul, and Mary. But seriously, don't worship people, don't venerate people, don't pray to people. There is one mediator between God and man, and that's Christ Jesus. And you and I have direct access to God the Father through Jesus Christ our Lord, not through a pastor, not through a priest, not through another person, but only through Jesus Christ. Amen. This is why Hebrews 4:16 says, let us therefore come boldly to the throne of grace that we may obtain mercy and find grace to help in time of need. We have bold access to the throne through Jesus Christ. So, point number four, we don't worship people, pray to people, or get to God through people. Jesus is our direct access to God, and he alone is worthy of our worship. And once Peter gently corrects Cornelius about this. Once they get that out of the way, look in your Bibles at verse 27. And as he talked with him, he, that is Peter, went in and found many who had come together. And then he said to them, you know how unlawful it is for a Jewish man to keep company with or go to one of another nation, meaning Gentiles. But God has shown me that I should not call any man common or unclean. And so Peter gives him the gospel, gives the whole family the gospel. Jump down to verse 38. This is his whole sermon. Verse 38, Peter says, he tells them how God anointed Jesus of Nazareth with the Holy Spirit and with power, who went about doing good and healing all who were oppressed by the devil, for God was with him. And we are witnesses of all things which he did both in the land of the Jews and in Jerusalem, whom they killed by hanging on a tree. Him God raised up on the third day and showed him openly, not to all the people, but to witnesses chosen before by God, even to us who ate and drank with him after he arose from the dead. And he commanded us to preach to the people and to testify that it is he who was ordained by God to be judge of the living and the dead. To him all the prophets witness that through his name, whoever believes in him will receive remission of sins. He's preaching Jesus. That's his whole sermon right there. How long did that take me to read? A minute? Okay, some of you are thinking, why can't your sermons be that short? Well, why don't you respond as quickly? Because look what happens. He just gets through saying that minute-long spiel about Jesus, and it says in verse 44, while Peter was still speaking these words, the Holy Spirit fell upon all those who heard the word. And those of the circumcision who believed, those are Jewish believers who had accompanied Peter, were astonished, as many as came with Peter, because the gift of the Holy Spirit had been poured out on the Gentiles also. For they heard them speak with tongues and magnify God. And then Peter answered, can anyone forbid water that these should not be baptized who have received the Holy Spirit just as we have? And he commanded them to be baptized in the name of the Lord. And then they asked him to stay a few days. This is a marvelous story, and the magnitude of the moment might escape us because, you know, we're so far removed from the story, but you just need to understand, you know, the Jews originally thought Jesus basically died for them as a select race of people, as a chosen people. Okay, well, they are certainly a chosen people because God revealed himself to the world and ultimately revealed Jesus, a Jewish Messiah, to the world so that any person, whatever tribe, nation, tongue, people, can believe in Jesus and be saved and become part of his family. But up until this point, Jews thought this exclusive view about Jesus. And God is teaching Peter, and he's also teaching Cornelius something wonderful, that God's amazing grace is available to all who call upon the name of the Lord. All who call upon the name of the Lord. And Paul will write several years later in Romans 10, 12 to 13, for there is no difference between Jew and Gentile. The same Lord is Lord of all and richly blesses all who call on him. For everyone who calls upon the name of the Lord will be saved. Have you called upon the name of the Lord? Do you know that you are saved from your sins? Acts chapter 10 is when God opened the eyes of a Jew and a Gentile to understand that his amazing grace was available to all who would believe and receive. Whether you've thought of yourself as a very decent, good person, or whether you've thought of yourself as having done so many bad things, you question whether God could really ever forgive you. I have good news for you. Whatever you think about yourself doesn't really matter. The fact is, all of us need a Savior, and his name is Jesus. And he died for all because he loves all and invites you to be saved.
1: Peter learned a valuable lesson in Acts chapter 10, and there's little doubt that he embraced the Lord's message to him. He would later write these words in his second epistle. The Lord is not willing that any should perish, but that all would come to the knowledge of repentance. Pastor Gary joins me now in the studio to unpack this teaching a little. Gary, I think in these past couple episodes, we've covered something that is probably common to almost every generation of people that has ever existed, social classes. You know, division has probably always existed at some level, but obviously, in God's kingdom, we are supposed to be one body. I think even as Christians, we create our own divisions based on how we see people act. How does God see this? Because I think there can be some contention with some people with the fact that God chose a people group.
0: Yeah, you know, it's interesting because our differences among humanity and culture can either be complementary or can be competitive. And it's unfortunate when it becomes competitive, because then that can lead to all kinds of prejudices. And we see that in the Bible. I mean, there was prejudice between Jews and Gentiles. When Peter had this revelation from the Lord about going to visit the house of Cornelius, and Cornelius was this, you know, Roman centurion Gentile, I mean, that was a completely unknown thing to Peter, to the idea that he was called by God to go to the home of a Gentile. I mean, there was too much animosity towards Gentiles and vice versa, from Gentiles to Jews. But yet what we have to realize is Jesus died for all, that all might be saved. The fact that God chose the Jewish people through whom to reveal a Messiah for the sake of the whole world should not cause contention or strife or jealousy. God had to start with a people group somewhere to bring a Messiah into the world. He chose the Jewish people, and through the Jewish people, a Jewish Messiah, Jesus Christ, came, but for the sake of the whole world. He died for Jew and Gentile, and he wants all to be saved. We end up putting these barriers, you know, and we draw these lines of distinctions, whether it's color or culture or between the two sexes, and we just make all these walls and barriers and disagreements. And really, look, Jesus died for all, that all might be saved. We better get used to getting along with each other here, because in heaven, it's going to be a very diverse place, but we're all going to be focused on Jesus, and we should be as focused on him now so that we won't be as broken in our fellowship and unity like we are here on earth.
1: Well, Gary, as always, we appreciate you taking the time to break all of this down for us today.
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1: 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Look for the I Have Decided button and let us know that way. That's going to do it for today's program. In Acts chapter 12, the persecution of the church begins to escalate under the authority of King Herod. Join us next time when Pastor Gary Hamrick takes an in-depth look at this period in church history. Now for Pastor Gary and all of us here at Cornerstone Connection, I'm Philip Keller saying God bless you, and thanks for joining us today. Cornerstone Connection is a production of Cornerstone Chapel, Leesburg, Virginia.

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At 8:10 the next morning, no matter what the question is, you already have the answer. It's the genius thing to do.

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the epistemology of heaven is faith. God says, that's what I recognize. That's why it's impossible to please him without it. He said, now the faith is the assurance of things hoped for. It's the conviction of things not seen. The word conviction means resolute confidence. It's absolutely a resolute, confident thing of things that you cannot see. And it's impossible to please God without it. And then he goes on and explains in verse 2, he says, for by it the men of old gained approval. God approved of people that had faith.

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Fellowship in the Word is the radio ministry of Fellowship Bible Church, located in Metairie, Louisiana. Let's join Pastor Bill Gephardt now as once again he shows us how God's Word meets our world.

You know, it has occurred to me that the Christian life can be pretty frustrating. On the one hand, it seems like for a lot of us, we're never really able to accomplish many things for the glory of God. And you hear about other people doing it, and then you wonder, why don't I do that? Why don't I do something for the glory of God? On the other hand, there's this whole idea that Jesus speaks that I've come to give you life and give it to you abundantly. A life filled with joy and hope and peace. And then you think, I really don't have that a lot of the time. I have a lot of other issues in my life. And so we read books, listen to hundreds of sermons, which is just one. Pray earnestly. And then sometimes we end up thinking, I'm just not getting where I'm going. What's going on? Well, this morning I want to try to give you the most simple answer I could think of. But it might be the right one. It's simply a